0: Titanic's two telegraphists, Jack Phillips and his junior operator, Harold Bride. Telegraphist was quite the important job aboard the ship. They were responsible for all the wireless communication from the Titanic to other ships and hubs on the mainland. This meant they were sending plenty of important navigational notes from ship to ship, but they were sending even more messages from wealthy passengers to friends and family back home. Why? Well, back in those days, wireless radio was a new and popular way to communicate. Think of it kind of like the text message of the early 1900s. But unlike today, people didn't have devices in their pocket that could shoot messages back and forth. So it was up to the ship's wireless radio operators to handle every single one. As you might imagine, it was hectic work. Phillips and Bride spent almost all of their time hastily transmitting messages back and forth for the richest passengers, while also keeping their eyes out for messages from other ships. On the night of the disaster that would prove to be a problem of, well, Titanic proportions, less than an hour before the accident, a nearby ship named the SS Californian radioed to say they'd encountered thick fields of ice. But with so many passengers sending and receiving messages that night, Jack Phillips actually got annoyed with the Californian's message and sent back a now infamous response. Shut up! Whoops. Now, it's easy to blame Jack for ignoring the call, but it's not all his fault. The Californian didn't start the message with MSG, or Master's Service Gram. It was code that marked the message as urgent. It meant that the ship's captain had to respond themselves directly. Since it wasn't marked as high priority, it wasn't unreasonable for Jack Phillips to disregard it and focus on the endless stream of incoming and outgoing notes, rather than the Californian's call that was jamming up his radio. The rest is history. At 11:40 p.m., the iceberg scraped along the starboard side of the Titanic's hull below the waterline, slicing it open. It quickly became clear that the colossal cruise liner was going to sink within a matter of hours. Yet, without blinking, both Phillips and Bride sprung into action, working nonstop to send out SOS messages in Morse code to any vessel that might be nearby. As the crew scrambled to get people into vests and lifeboats on the uptop, below deck, Phillips and Bride were hard at work. Eventually, they were able to make contact with another ship, the RMS Carpathia, who headed straight for the scene. By around 2 a.m., the ship was almost completely out of power. The ship's captain arrived, telling the brave men they were relieved of duty. It was every man for themselves. But Jack Phillips and Harold Bride didn't go anywhere. They stayed and continued to try and send messages to anyone who might be out there. As things went from bad to worse, Bride headed for the top deck to help out the crew. Phillips remained until the very last moment, sending distress calls until the power went out. He eventually died in the Arctic waters. Amazingly, Bride managed to survive. He was washed off deck and wound up underneath an overturned lifeboat. He swam out from underneath and clung to the slowly sinking boat along with the other survivors. Eventually, the RMS Carpathia, the ship that got Phillips and Bride's signal, arrived and rescued everyone they could find that was alive. If not for Jack Phillips and Harold Bride's heroic actions, RMS Carpathia would never have come. And the 705 passengers and crew in the lifeboats and water would have been left for dead. True heroes. And as for the wonky wireless radio system, well, that got sorted out too. Ships today send emergency signals back and forth automatically. And in the age of texting, well, now every passenger can send their own telegram to shore, and with a lot more flair.
1: If you've ever overheard a schoolyard conversation, you know nothing captures the imagination quite like the daring fights of a brave warrior. I remember spending countless hours as a kid debating whether Goku or SpongeBob would win in a fight. But today, I'm here to look at real warriors who committed utterly awesome feats that put anime and cartoon fights to shame. From Aztec beastmen to one-armed gunmen, let's take a look at some of the greatest warriors that have ever existed. The Pirate Queen.
2: Yarr. Enough terrestrial terror, ye scurvy landlubber.
1: Sorry, I'm just really excited to talk about pirates. Especially this one. Ching Shi, the Pirate Queen.
3: She was born into poverty in 1775 in China's Guangdong province.
1: After a difficult youth, she was kidnapped by Zheng Yi, captain of the infamous Red Flag Pirate Fleet. Enamored by her beauty and wits, however, he asked for her hand in marriage. But Ching Shi was no pushover. She had him sign a pirate prenup, granting her ownership of 50% of his earnings and a portion of his fleet. After they married, Ching Shi shocked everyone with her aptitude for piracy. She supervised raids, plotted attacks, and got stuck into the action. Under her, the Red Flag grew from 200 ships to over 1,800 in just a few months. The reason for this, if you'll pardon the pun, is that Ching Shi ran a tight ship. She rewrote their code, granting crewmates more freedom, but much harsher punishments for disobedience. When Zheng Yi died in 1807, Ching Shi took over. Under her leadership, the fleet became unstoppable, amassing immense wealth and exerting unmatched power over the Chinese seas. It soon became evident that Ching Shi's outlook was a lot like Spider-Man's. With great power came greater responsibility. Pirates found hoarding loot lost body parts equal to the crime, and those who protested were slain on the spot. Furthermore, she codified protections for enemies that surrendered. This allowed her numbers to grow exponentially. After all, it made way more sense for sailors to surrender and potentially join her than die fighting. While the Chinese government was terrified of Ching Shi, they knew they had to do something. Eventually, the Red Flag fleet faced down the thunderous might of the Qing dynasty's Mandarin Navy and decimated them in a few hours. The defeat was so resounding that the emperor's hand was forced. He offered her a ridiculous deal. In exchange for stepping down, she would be granted full amnesty for her crimes, the right to keep everything she'd plundered, and the ability to keep operating her legitimate businesses. Knowing the life of a pirate inevitably ends in bloodshed, Ching Shi took the deal. She disbanded the Red Flag and retired to a life of luxury. This likely makes her the most successful pirate in history. Take that, Jack Sparrow. Chandragupta Maurya. Some people say that revenge is a dish best served cold. Our next warrior, Chandragupta Maurya, preferred it served with the tip of a spear in his enemy's own throne room. In the 4th century BCE, India was ruled by the cruel king Nanda, who even Alexander the Great didn't want to mess with. Despite his military power, however, Nanda was concerned about the growing strength of the subordinate Maurya clan. Legend has it, one evening he invited the family to his palace for dinner, only to imprison them all in his cellar. As the Mauryas starved, their patriarch made them swear an oath. If any of them survived, they would destroy Nanda. Eventually, only the young Chandragupta was left. To further mock the once prestigious family, Nanda released the weakened boy into a life of squalor. Having lost everything, Chandragupta resigned himself to poverty, until he was discovered by the long-haired sage Chanakya. Chanakya had been insulted by Nanda in his court and vowed not to cut his hair until he got revenge. And this guy's hair was long. Together, the two swore a blood oath to take Nanda down. And while the historical legitimacy of this legend is debated, the duo's conquest is undeniable. Chandragupta was trained in the arts of warfare and leadership by Chanakya and became a brutally cunning warrior. Chandragupta rallied the numerous dynastic clans of India behind him, trained war elephants, and defeated all those that opposed him before absorbing their warriors into his ranks. Despite being its sole surviving member, Chandragupta reforged the Maurya into a terrifying force. Eventually, he launched an assault on Nanda's palace and, after a long, bloody battle, finally put an end to Nanda himself in his own throne room. Chandragupta put an end to Nanda himself in his own throne room. Chandragupta quickly expanded the borders of the new Maurya.

We've all experienced some weird coincidences in our lives, from sharing a birthday with a friend to bumping into someone you know while on vacation. But I guarantee they're nothing compared to many of the crazy coincidences that have happened throughout human history. So get ready for your jaw to hit the floor as we investigate some of the most bizarre historical coincidences ever. The luckiest, unluckiest man in the world. Tsutomu Yamaguchi was on a pretty standard business trip in Hiroshima back on August 6, 1945. But his day took an unexpected and almost deadly turn when out of nowhere the U.S. dropped an atomic bomb on the Japanese city. Standing 2 miles from ground zero, the sky above Tsutomu erupted in a blaze of light, and he leapt into a ditch to try and avoid the wave of intense heat that seared his body. Miraculously, he survived, but in the immediate aftermath, some 80,000 people didn't. Injured, burned, and desperate to see his family, Tsutomu traveled home. It took him 3 days, but he made it. Despite being heavily burned and bandaged, he reported into work on August 9th. His boss demanded to know what had happened, refusing to believe that a single bomb could have obliterated an entire city. Tsutomu was about to explain everything when all of a sudden, the skyline outside exploded in another blinding white flash. Tsutomu and his colleagues dropped to the ground as the office windows shattered all around them. In what might be the worst stroke of luck in history, his office was located in Nagasaki, the site of the second atomic bomb drop. Once again, Tsutomu survived, immediately rushing from the building to check on his wife and son. Their house was nothing but rubble. But in yet another strange twist of fate, they'd survived. His wife had been out buying burn ointment for Tsutomu, and when the bomb dropped, she and the baby managed to take refuge in a nearby tunnel. So by being injured in Hiroshima, Tsutomu had coincidentally saved his family's life in Nagasaki. While he did suffer from radiation exposure, he managed to stave off death a third time and live to the grand old age of 93. I'm not sure if that makes him the luckiest or unluckiest man in the world. The Way of the Dragon. From each corner of the world, stories and myths of dragons seem to be present in every culture imaginable. From China's tales of flying wingless serpents dating back more than 5,000 years, to Iran's Asdaha, giant serpent-like beings that allegedly inhabited the earth, air, and sea some 1,000 years ago. Over in central Mexico back in the 1200s, the great feathered serpent Quetzalcoatl was depicted similarly. Even European folklore tells of winged creatures, more lizard than serpent, breathing fire and threatening heroic knights in shining armor, with depictions dating back to 1260. But here's the thing. These myths emerged at different times in different cultures around the world that were practically isolated from one another. So wait, how can they all have such similar stories and portrayals of creatures that don't actually exist? It's got to be an epic coincidence, one that almost make more sense if dragons did exist. While there are theories as to how this might have happened, there's no straight answer. One explanation is that ancient people discovered dinosaur fossils and extrapolated wildly as to what these beings would have looked like. When you do look at the size and shapes of some of these skeletal remains today, like that of a T-Rex or Diplodocus, you can almost see the similarity to some of these ancient depictions. Another theory is that they're inspired by actual animals. For example, the Incan Amaru has almost llama-like qualities, while Apep, the mythical Egyptian serpent of the Nile, is crocodilian and eel-like in description. Either way, dragons continue to be a big part of modern culture across the globe. As recently as 2017, a group of Chinese pranksters laid out these supposed dragon bones in a field. The bones, which measured 60 feet long, probably belonged to sheep or cows, but some of the locals were convinced that they were genuine. This willingness, even eagerness, to believe in dragons isn't uncommon either. Look online and you'll find websites claiming to show real dragon sightings, be them buried in Siberian ice or streaking across the skies. Spoiler alert, these are all pretty obviously VFX clips or props used in films. But it'll take more than that to slay this myth.

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Would you give a big round of applause to my good friend, Brandy Zidane? She's going to help me out with a couple tunes tonight. This is a tune called Big Smoke.

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0: Have you ever huddled behind a burnt-out car while heroes battled villains to save the city and wondered to yourself, who invented superheroes? Let's find out on today's episode of Colossal Questions. You might be surprised to learn that superheroes have been around for a lot longer than you might think. Stories of superheroes are so old that we've been telling them for as long as we've been telling stories. You can find such stories across all cultures all around the world. Some people like to call Gilgamesh the first superhero. The Epic of Gilgamesh is an ancient story about a king named Gilgamesh, who was two-thirds god and one-third human. He regularly rescued people in need and fought monsters that could raise the dead on his epic journey to find the key to everlasting life. Sounds a lot like a superhero, huh? And Gilgamesh wasn't the only ancient superhero. In Scandinavia, Beowulf was the superhero of choice. In this epic story, he saves the people of Denmark from a monster, then another scarier monster, then he even has to return as an old man to defeat a giant dragon. Those are two of our ancient superheroes. But what about our more modern cape-wearing heroes? Robin Hood is one of the first folk heroes to be known for his distinctive costume and weapon of choice. Just like any good superhero, Robin Hood has an enemy. In this case, it's the Sheriff of Nottingham. His team of allies is called the Merry Men, and his one true love is Maid Marian. Both ancient and more recent heroes like Beowulf and Robin Hood provided the inspiration for characters like Popeye and Zorro in the 1920s. In the 1930s, comic book writers started to combine the costume-wearing characters with the ones that had superpowers and finally started to create some of our favorite superheroes that we still celebrate today, like Superman. Ever since then, hundreds of iconic heroes have been invented, reinvented, killed, brought back to life, revealed, time-traveled, and even crossed the universe. And now you know just how old our superhero stories really are.
1: If you've ever overheard a schoolyard conversation, you know nothing captures the imagination quite like the daring fights of a brave warrior. I remember spending countless hours as a kid debating whether Goku or SpongeBob would win in a fight. But today, I'm here to look at real warriors who committed utterly awesome feats that put anime and cartoon fights to shame. From Aztec beastmen to one-armed gunmen, let's take a look at some of the greatest warriors that have ever existed. Crazy Horse. Think you're tough? Well, you aren't crazy tough. This is Lakota Sioux warrior Crazy Horse, born sometime around 1842. He was a man of unmatched bravery. At just 12 years old, Crazy Horse rescued his brother from a rabid grizzly bear, successfully fighting the beast off with nothing but a lasso. Recognized for his spirit, Crazy Horse became a revered young warrior, never hesitating to throw himself into danger. When gold was discovered in the Black Hills, Sioux territory, the previously held peace between new U.S. settlers and the Sioux fell apart. Despite the fact treaties promised the region to the Sioux, America's new settlers just couldn't resist the sweet call of gold. War broke out between the two, and Crazy Horse found himself going toe-to-toe with the U.S. many times. On one occasion, Crazy Horse acted as a lone decoy pursued by 80 U.S. soldiers. After miles of chase, Crazy Horse led them right into a deadly ambush. He was a commander at Little Bighorn, one of the most important battles fought between U.S. and indigenous forces. During this battle, America's Lieutenant Custer attempted to surprise the Sioux with a surrounding pincer attack. Custer thought if he surrounded them, the Sioux would be overwhelmed by his superior firepower. However, it was Custer's forces that ended up surrounded and were decisively defeated. The encirclement of a larger army by a smaller one is rare in military history, often only pulled off by people like Hannibal Barca and Alexander the Great. considered some of the greatest commanders of all time. With that in mind, remember the Sioux were also outmaneuvering Custer's attempt at a pincer attack, and did so with mostly inferior weaponry. Unfortunately, this victory was short-lived. Americans began hunting the native buffalo to extinction in the late 1870s. The animal was hugely important for Sioux agriculture, and they struggled without it. Crazy Horse eventually relented to American demands and moved his people to a small village. In 1877, at just 35 years old, Crazy Horse was killed during peace negotiations with the United States. The man is still remembered today through Lakota's annual Crazy Horse Ride, along with his enormous memorial carving. While impressive, this memorial is, unfortunately, carved into a mountain many Sioux considered sacred. That's like trying to honor a Christian by scribbling "good job" on the ceiling of the Sistine Chapel. The White Death. So no one was having a great time during the Second World War, were they? Not exactly a relaxing period in history. Well, in 1939, when the USSR invaded, Finland was having a particularly terrible time. At the outbreak of the invasion, the population of Finland was around 3.7 million, while the USSR's was over 175 million. Not good odds. Still, there was one thing the Soviets didn't have. Simo Heha. Born in 1905, Simo had lived an unassuming life as a farmer. When the Soviets invaded, however, he picked up his rifle and walked out the door to defend his country, passing by his multiple marksmanship trophies on the way out. You see, despite being a humble farmer, Simo had the eyes of a hawk, the discipline of an athlete, and the reactions of a YouTube commenter whenever I mispronounce a word. Over just 98 days, Simo would become the single deadliest sniper in human history, acquiring him the nickname the White Death. Simo earned this moniker because in his native forests, he could become invisible. Simo would dress in white, bury himself in the snow, and even place ice in his mouth and nostrils. This cooled his breath so it wasn't visible in the cold. Simo knew a single mistake could mean death, so he changed his location constantly. When Simo lined up a target, he stayed on them, never giving in to his nerves or firing too early, taking them out only when it was most advantageous. Entire squads were sent into the woods looking for Simo, but most never made it back. As if this wasn't scary enough, Simo didn't use a scope while sniping. He feared it would give away his position if it glinted in the sun. This meant Simo was making all his shots based on eyesight alone. Man, there are times when I can't even find the cursor on my desktop. Simo was only ever hit once, but it was a doozy. Soviets eventually blasted the forest apart just to hit Simo, and sadly they did. A mortar exploded right in his face, but it didn't kill him. After several reconstructive surgeries, Simo pulled through. He was scarred, but he was alive. The war ended a week later, and he lived to the ripe old age of 96. But during this time, in less than 100 days, Simo amassed over 500 kills, more than 5 slain soldiers a day. Talk about being ratioed.

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0: Have you ever huddled behind a burnt-out car while heroes battled villains to save the city and wondered to yourself, who invented superheroes? Let's find out on today's episode of Colossal Questions. You might be surprised to learn that superheroes have been around for a lot longer than you might think. Stories of superheroes are so old that we've been telling them for as long as we've been telling stories. You can find such stories across all cultures all around the world. Some people like to call Gilgamesh the first superhero. The Epic of Gilgamesh is an ancient story about a king named Gilgamesh, who was two-thirds god and one-third human. He regularly rescued people in need and fought monsters that could raise the dead on his epic journey to find the key to everlasting life. Sounds a lot like a superhero, huh? And Gilgamesh wasn't the only ancient superhero. In Scandinavia, Beowulf was the superhero of choice. In this epic story, he saves the people of Denmark from a monster, then another scarier monster, then he even has to return as an old man to defeat a giant dragon. Those are two of our ancient superheroes. But what about our more modern cape-wearing heroes? Robin Hood is one of the first folk heroes to be known for his distinctive costume and weapon of choice. Just like any good superhero, Robin Hood has an enemy. In this case, it's the Sheriff of Nottingham. His team of allies is called the Merry Men, and his one true love is Maid Marian. Both ancient and more recent heroes like Beowulf and Robin Hood provided the inspiration for characters like Popeye and Zorro in the 1920s. In the 1930s, comic book writers started to combine the costume-wearing characters with the ones that had superpowers and finally started to create some of our favorite superheroes that we still celebrate today, like Superman. Ever since then, hundreds of iconic heroes have been invented, reinvented, killed, brought back to life, revealed, time-traveled, and even crossed the universe. And now you know just how old our superhero stories really are.
1: If you've ever overheard a schoolyard conversation, you know nothing captures the imagination quite like the daring fights of a brave warrior. I remember spending countless hours as a kid debating whether Goku or SpongeBob would win in a fight. But today, I'm here to look at real warriors who committed utterly awesome feats that put anime and cartoon fights to shame. From Aztec beastmen to one-armed gunmen, let's take a look at some of the greatest warriors that have ever existed. Crazy Horse. Think you're tough? Well, you aren't crazy tough. This is Lakota Sioux warrior Crazy Horse, born sometime around 1842. He was a man of unmatched bravery. At just 12 years old, Crazy Horse rescued his brother from a rabid grizzly bear, successfully fighting the beast off with nothing but a lasso. Recognized for his spirit, Crazy Horse became a revered young warrior, never hesitating to throw himself into danger. When gold was discovered in the Black Hills, Sioux territory, the previously held peace between new U.S. settlers and the Sioux fell apart. Despite the fact treaties promised the region to the Sioux, America's new settlers just couldn't resist the sweet call of gold. War broke out between the two, and Crazy Horse found himself going toe-to-toe with the U.S. many times. On one occasion, Crazy Horse acted as a lone decoy pursued by 80 U.S. soldiers. After miles of chase, Crazy Horse led them right into a deadly ambush. He was a commander at Little Bighorn, one of the most important battles fought between U.S. and indigenous forces. During this battle, America's Lieutenant Custer attempted to surprise the Sioux with a surrounding pincer attack. Custer thought if he surrounded them, the Sioux would be overwhelmed by his superior firepower. However, it was Custer's forces that ended up surrounded and were decisively defeated. The encirclement of a larger army by a smaller one is rare in military history, often only pulled off by people like Hannibal Barca and Alexander the Great, considered some of the greatest commanders of all time. With that in mind, remember the Sioux were also outmaneuvering Custer's attempt at a pincer attack, and did so with mostly inferior weaponry. Unfortunately, this victory was short-lived. Americans began hunting the native buffalo to extinction in the late 1870s. The animal was hugely important for Sioux agriculture, and they struggled without it. Crazy Horse eventually relented to American demands and moved his people to a small village. In 1877, at just 35 years old, Crazy Horse was killed during peace negotiations with the United States. The man is still remembered today through Lakota's annual Crazy Horse Ride, along with his enormous memorial carving. While impressive, this memorial is, unfortunately, carved into a mountain many Sioux considered sacred. That's like trying to honor a Christian by scribbling "good job" on the ceiling of the Sistine Chapel. Ugh. The White Death. So no one was having a great time during the Second World War, were they? Not exactly a relaxing period in history. Well, in 1939, when the USSR invaded, Finland was having a particularly terrible time. At the outbreak of the invasion, the population of Finland was around 3.7 million, while the USSR's was over 175 million. Not good odds. Still, there was one thing the Soviets didn't have. Simo Heha. Born in 1905, Simo had lived an unassuming life as a farmer. When the Soviets invaded, however, he picked up his rifle and walked out the door to defend his country, passing by his multiple marksmanship trophies on the way out. You see, despite being a humble farmer, Simo had the eyes of a hawk, the discipline of an athlete, and the reactions of a YouTube commenter whenever I mispronounce a word. Over just 98 days, Simo would become the single deadliest sniper in human history, acquiring him the nickname the White Death. Simo earned this moniker because in his native forests, he could become invisible. Simo would dress in white, bury himself in the snow, and even place ice in his mouth and nostrils. This cooled his breath so it wasn't visible in the cold. Simo knew a single mistake could mean death, so he changed his location constantly. When Simo lined up a target, he stayed on them, never giving in to his nerves or firing too early, taking them out only when it was most advantageous. Entire squads were sent into the woods looking for Simo, but most never made it back. As if this wasn't scary enough, Simo didn't use a scope while sniping. He feared it would give away his position if it glinted in the sun. This meant Simo was making all his shots based on eyesight alone. Man, there are times when I can't even find the cursor on my desktop. Simo was only ever hit once, but it was a doozy. Soviets eventually blasted the forest apart just to hit Simo, and sadly they did. A mortar exploded right in his face, but it didn't kill him. After several reconstructive surgeries, Simo pulled through. He was scarred, but he was alive. The war ended a week later, and he lived to the ripe old age of 96. But during this time, in less than 100 days, Simo amassed over 500 kills, more than 5 slain soldiers a day. Talk about being ratioed.

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0: Have you ever huddled behind a burnt-out car while heroes battled villains to save the city and wondered to yourself, who invented superheroes? Let's find out on today's episode of Colossal Questions. You might be surprised to learn that superheroes have been around for a lot longer than you might think. Stories of superheroes are so old that we've been telling them for as long as we've been telling stories. You can find such stories across all cultures all around the world. Some people like to call Gilgamesh the first superhero. The Epic of Gilgamesh is an ancient story about a king named Gilgamesh who was two-thirds god and one-third human. He regularly rescued people in need and fought monsters that could raise the dead on his epic journey to find the key to everlasting life. Sounds a lot like a superhero, huh? And Gilgamesh wasn't the only ancient superhero. In Scandinavia, Beowulf was the superhero of choice. In this epic story, he saves the people of Denmark from a monster, then another scarier monster, then he even has to return as an old man to defeat a giant dragon. Those are two of our ancient superheroes. But what about our more modern cape-wearing heroes? Robin Hood is one of the first folk heroes to be known for his distinctive costume and weapon of choice. Just like any good superhero, Robin Hood has an enemy. In this case, it's the Sheriff of Nottingham. His team of allies is called the Merry Men, and his one true love is Maid Marian. Both ancient and more recent heroes like Beowulf and Robin Hood provided the inspiration for characters like Popeye and Zorro in the 1920s. In the 1930s, comic book writers started to combine the costume-wearing characters with the ones that had superpowers and finally started to create some of our favorite superheroes that we still celebrate today, like Superman. Ever since then, hundreds of iconic heroes have been invented, reinvented, killed, brought back to life, revealed, time-traveled, and even crossed the universe. And now you know just how old our superhero stories really are.
1: If you've ever overheard a schoolyard conversation, you know nothing captures the imagination quite like the daring fights of a brave warrior. I remember spending countless hours as a kid debating whether Goku or SpongeBob would win in a fight. But today, I'm here to look at real warriors who committed utterly awesome feats that put anime and cartoon fights to shame. From Aztec beastmen to one-armed gunmen, let's take a look at some of the greatest warriors that have ever existed. Crazy Horse. Think you're tough? Well, you aren't crazy tough. This is Lakota Sioux warrior Crazy Horse, born sometime around 1842. He was a man of unmatched bravery. At just 12 years old, Crazy Horse rescued his brother from a rabid grizzly bear, successfully fighting the beast off with nothing but a lasso. Recognized for his spirit, Crazy Horse became a revered young warrior, never hesitating to throw himself into danger. When gold was discovered in the Black Hills, Sioux territory, the previously held peace between new U.S. settlers and the Sioux fell apart. Despite the fact treaties promised the region to the Sioux, America's new settlers just couldn't resist the sweet call of gold. War broke out between the two, and Crazy Horse found himself going toe-to-toe with the U.S. many times. On one occasion, Crazy Horse acted as a lone decoy pursued by 80 U.S. soldiers. After miles of chase, Crazy Horse led them right into a deadly ambush. He was a commander at Little Bighorn, one of the most important battles fought between U.S. and indigenous forces. During this battle, America's Lieutenant Custer attempted to surprise the Sioux with a surrounding pincer attack. Custer thought if he surrounded them, the Sioux would be overwhelmed by his superior firepower. However, it was Custer's forces that ended up surrounded and were decisively defeated. The encirclement of a larger army by a smaller one is rare in military history, often only pulled off by people like Hannibal Barca and Alexander the Great, considered some of the greatest commanders of all time. With that in mind, remember the Sioux were also outmaneuvering Custer's attempt at a pincer attack, and did so with mostly inferior weaponry. Unfortunately, this victory was short-lived. Americans began hunting the native buffalo to extinction in the late 1870s. The animal was hugely important for Sioux agriculture, and they struggled without it. Crazy Horse eventually relented to American demands and moved his people to a small village. In 1877, at just 35 years old, Crazy Horse was killed during peace negotiations with the United States. The man is still remembered today through Lakota's annual Crazy Horse Ride, along with his enormous memorial carving. While impressive, this memorial is, unfortunately, carved into a mountain many Sioux considered sacred. That's like trying to honor a Christian by scribbling "good job" on the ceiling of the Sistine Chapel. The White Death. So no one was having a great time during the Second World War, were they? Not exactly a relaxing period in history. Well, in 1939, when the USSR invaded, Finland was having a particularly terrible time. At the outbreak of the invasion, the population of Finland was around 3.7 million, while the USSR's was over 175 million. Not good odds. Still, there was one thing the Soviets didn't have. Simo Heha. Born in 1905, Simo had lived an unassuming life as a farmer. When the Soviets invaded, however, he picked up his rifle and walked out the door to defend his country, passing by his multiple marksmanship trophies on the way out. You see, despite being a humble farmer, Simo had the eyes of a hawk, the discipline of an athlete, and the reactions of a YouTube commenter whenever I mispronounce a word. Over just 98 days, Simo would become the single deadliest sniper in human history, acquiring him the nickname the White Death. Simo earned this moniker because in his native forests, he could become invisible. Simo would dress in white, bury himself in the snow, and even place ice in his mouth and nostrils. This cooled his breath so it wasn't visible in the cold. Simo knew a single mistake could mean death, so he changed his location constantly. When Simo lined up a target, he stayed on them, never giving in to his nerves or firing too early, taking them out only when it was most advantageous. Entire squads were sent into the woods looking for Simo, but most never made it back. As if this wasn't scary enough, Simo didn't use a scope while sniping. He feared it would give away his position if it glinted in the sun. This meant Simo was making all his shots based on eyesight alone. Man, there are times when I can't even find the cursor on my desktop. Simo was only ever hit once, but it was a doozy. Soviets eventually blasted the forest apart just to hit Simo, and sadly they did. A mortar exploded right in his face, but it didn't kill him. After several reconstructive surgeries, Simo pulled through. He was scarred, but he was alive. The war ended a week later, and he lived to the ripe old age of 96. But during this time, in less than 100 days, Simo amassed over 500 kills, more than 5 slain soldiers a day. Talk about being ratioed.

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0: What do Harry Potter, Katniss Everdeen, and Frodo all have in common with the heroes of ancient myths? What if I told you they are all variants of the same hero? Do you believe that? Joseph Campbell did. He studied myths from all over the world and published a book called The Hero with a Thousand Faces, retelling dozens of stories and explaining how each represents the monomyth, or hero's journey. So, what is the hero's journey? Think of it as a cycle. The journey begins and ends in the hero's ordinary world, but the quest passes through an unfamiliar, special world. Along the way, there are some key events. Think about your favorite book or movie. Does it follow this pattern? Status quo, that's where we start. 1 o'clock, call to adventure. The hero receives a mysterious message, an invitation, a challenge. 2 o'clock, assistance. The hero needs some help, probably from someone older, wiser. 3 o'clock, departure. The hero crosses the threshold from his normal, safe home and enters the special world and adventure. We're not in Kansas anymore. 4 o'clock, trials. Being a hero is hard work. Our hero solves a riddle, slays a monster, escapes from a trap. 5 o'clock, approach. It's time to face the biggest ordeal, the hero's worst fear. 6 o'clock, crisis. This is the hero's darkest hour. He faces death and possibly even dies, only to be reborn. 7 o'clock, treasure. As a result, the hero claims some treasure, special recognition, or power. 8 o'clock, result. This can vary between stories. Do the monsters bow down before the hero, or do they chase him as he flees from the special world? 9 o'clock, return. After all that adventure, the hero returns to his ordinary world. 10 o'clock, new life. This quest has changed the hero. He has outgrown his old life. 11 o'clock, resolution. All the tangled plot lines get straightened out. 12 o'clock, status quo, but upgraded to a new level. Nothing is quite the same once you're a hero. Many popular books and movies follow this ancient formula pretty closely, but let's see how well The Hunger Games fits the hero's journey template. When does Katniss Everdeen hear a call to adventure that gets the story moving? When her sister's name is called from the lottery? How about assistance? Is anyone going to help her on her adventure? Haymitch. What about departure? Does she leave her ordinary world? She gets on a train to the capital. Okay, so you get the idea. What do you have in common with Harry Potter, Katniss Everdeen, and Frodo?
1: When luck meets perseverance of the human spirit, the most incredible survival stories are born. Stories that amaze us and make us realize that, in spite of our vulnerabilities, there's a little fighter inside us, ready to take control when the road gets bumpy. Let's find out about these amazing stories that reveal inhuman amounts of luck and unluckiness, depending on how you look at them. Amazing. Number 10. Frank Selick. If luck's a superpower, this Croatian music teacher definitely has it. He survived a derailed train, a plane crash, 3 flaming cars, and 2 bus crashes, becoming both the luckiest and unluckiest man alive. After cheating death 7 times, you might have thought Selick's luck had run its course, but you'd be wrong. He purchased his first ever lottery ticket and won the equivalent of just over $1 million at the time. He decided to give it all away to family and friends, saying his health and his wife is all he needs to be happy. But apparently the 7 accidents weren't the only disasters in his life. He also adds 6 previous marriages to that list. Number 9, Tsutomu Yamaguchi. Amazingly, this man has experienced 2 nuclear explosions at Ground Zero and survived both to tell the tale. On the 6th of August in 1945, he was in Hiroshima on a business trip when it was nuked by an American bomber. He saw a great flash in the sky as it exploded 3 kilometers away from him. He was blown over, suffered severe burns, ruptured his eardrums, and was temporarily blinded. He then returned home, 180 miles to the west, where he received treatment for his wounds. His hometown, Nagasaki, was then hit by the 2nd US atomic bomb to strike Japan. Despite around 200,000 people dying from the bombings, he's the only survivor of both bombings recognized by the government of Japan. Still, he lived to the age of 93, though he did start to suffer from radiation-related ailments later in life. Number 8. Paul Templer. This man spent his 20s as a safari guide, which led him to ending up inside of a hippo for an afternoon. That day, he was taking clients down Zimbabwe's Zambezi River, when all of a sudden, a Range Rover-sized monster hippo of about 4.5 meters long and 1.5 meters high knocked one of his pals out of his canoe. As he paddled towards his friend, the hippo cruised towards him, rippling the water like a torpedo cutting through the water. As he turned to grab his friend, all of a sudden, everything became dark, slimy, and smelly. He was underwater, but his waist up wasn't wet like his legs were. Turns out he was head first up to his waist in the hippo's mouth. He wriggled until the hippo opened its jaws wide enough for him to make an escape. But hippos are notoriously ruthless, killing more people in Africa than any other animal. So it struck again, dragging him back under the surface. After what felt like ages, the hippo lurched suddenly for the surface, spitting him out. But maybe it was because his feet looked tastier, as the hippo quickly swallowed Paul again. This time, feet first. Though Paul scratched and punched away at it, he figured that by holding the hippo's canine tusks, which were boring through him, his flesh wouldn't tear so much. That's probably what led to the hippo releasing him, as it grew frustrated that he wasn't being ripped into 100 different pieces. It took Paul 8 agonizing hours to get to a hospital without any painkillers, and he admitted that the pain was so intense he considered suicide. In the end, his arm was crushed to a pulp. He had a wound so deep his lung was visible, and a doctor counted 40 puncture wounds on his body. He survived and wrote a book on the ordeal. Number 7. Max Suter. Picture sitting on your couch, doing some channel surfing, when suddenly, the floor starts moving like jello. The wall in front of you disappears, and a 150-mile-per-hour tornado takes you for a nasty ride 40 meters into the air. There's no surviving a ride like that. That is, unless you're Matt Suter. In 2006, the 19-year-old Missouri native was in his grandmother's trailer when a massive force hit the trailer, wrecking everything around him. Wearing only his underpants, Matt was sucked out of the trailer into the raging darkness beyond. By the time he regained consciousness, the twister had tossed him 400 meters away in a grass field. He broke the record for the longest distance a human being has ever survived being flung, a record initially held by a 9-year-old girl who rode a tornado for 300 meters. Number 6. Anatoly Petrovich Bregorsky. Russian scientist Anatoly Petrovich Bregorsky is best known for accidentally sticking his head in front of charged particles that were traveling almost at the speed of light. He was checking a malfunctioning piece of equipment at the U-70 synchrotron particle accelerator when the safety mechanisms failed. Although I doubt he wanted it this way, experiencing and surviving that could be considered a contribution to science in itself. He reported seeing a flash brighter than a thousand suns, but didn't feel any pain. Still, over the next several days, his face swelled up beyond recognition and started peeling off, revealing the path that the proton beam had burned through his face. Though he received far in excess of a fatal dose of radiation, he survived and even completed his PhD. Believe it or not, the freaky part comes just now. Looking at Bregorsky now, you'll notice that the right half of his face is aged, while the left half looks as if it was frozen in time 22 years ago. Maybe there's something to it? Take that, Botox! Number 5. Harrison Okene. Some people would argue that a bad day at sea is still better than a good day at the office, but Harrison Okene doesn't quite agree with that. In May 2013, Okene was working as a cook on a tugboat moving through stormy waters of the coast of Nigeria, where a sudden rogue wave slammed into the vessel and the ship began to sink. He managed to find a small pocket of air in the engineer's office, but the boat had landed upside down on the seafloor, 300 meters below the surface, facing a staggering number of lethal threats and forced to hear how his crewmates were devoured by sharks. He'd started losing hope. 3 days later, a group of salvage divers looking for bodies were shocked to see a human hand waving at them through an opening in the shipwreck. Understandably, his miraculous rescue went viral after it was posted online.

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0: What do Harry Potter, Katniss Everdeen, and Frodo all have in common with the heroes of ancient myths? What if I told you they are all variants of the same hero? Do you believe that? Joseph Campbell did. He studied myths from all over the world and published a book called The Hero with a Thousand Faces, retelling dozens of stories and explaining how each represents the monomyth, or hero's journey. So, what is the hero's journey? Think of it as a cycle. The journey begins and ends in the hero's ordinary world, but the quest passes through an unfamiliar, special world. Along the way, there are some key events. Think about your favorite book or movie. Does it follow this pattern? Status quo, that's where we start. 1 o'clock, call to adventure. The hero receives a mysterious message, an invitation, a challenge. 2 o'clock, assistance. The hero needs some help, probably from someone older, wiser. 3 o'clock, departure. The hero crosses the threshold from his normal, safe home and enters the special world and adventure. We're not in Kansas anymore. 4 o'clock, trials. Being a hero is hard work. Our hero solves a riddle, slays a monster, escapes from a trap. 5 o'clock, approach. It's time to face the biggest ordeal, the hero's worst fear. 6 o'clock, crisis. This is the hero's darkest hour. He faces death and possibly even dies, only to be reborn. 7 o'clock, treasure. As a result, the hero claims some treasure, special recognition, or power. 8 o'clock, result. This can vary between stories. Do the monsters bow down before the hero, or do they chase him as he flees from the special world? 9 o'clock, return. After all that adventure, the hero returns to his ordinary world. 10 o'clock, new life. This quest has changed the hero. He has outgrown his old life. 11 o'clock, resolution. All the tangled plot lines get straightened out. 12 o'clock, status quo, but upgraded to a new level. Nothing is quite the same once you're a hero. Many popular books and movies follow this ancient formula pretty closely, but let's see how well The Hunger Games fits the hero's journey template. When does Katniss Everdeen hear a call to adventure that gets the story moving? When her sister's name is called from the lottery? How about assistance? Is anyone going to help her on her adventure? Haymitch. What about departure? Does she leave her ordinary world? She gets on a train to the capital. Okay, so you get the idea. What do you have in common with Harry Potter, Katniss Everdeen, and Frodo?
1: When luck meets perseverance of the human spirit, the most incredible survival stories are born. Stories that amaze us and make us realize that, in spite of our vulnerabilities, there's a little fighter inside us, ready to take control when the road gets bumpy. Let's find out about these amazing stories that reveal inhuman amounts of luck and unluckiness, depending on how you look at them. Amazing. Number 10, Frank Selick. If luck's a superpower, this Croatian music teacher definitely has it. He survived a derailed train, a plane crash, 3 flaming cars, and 2 bus crashes, becoming both the luckiest and unluckiest man alive. After cheating death 7 times, you might have thought Selick's luck had run its course, but you'd be wrong. He purchased his first ever lottery ticket and won the equivalent of just over $1 million at the time. He decided to give it all away to family and friends, saying his health and his wife is all he needs to be happy. But apparently the 7 accidents weren't the only disasters in his life. He also adds 6 previous marriages to that list. Number 9, Tsutomu Yamaguchi. Amazingly, this man has experienced 2 nuclear explosions at Ground Zero and survived both to tell the tale. On the 6th of August in 1945, he was in Hiroshima on a business trip when it was nuked by an American bomber. He saw a great flash in the sky as it exploded 3 kilometers away from him. He was blown over, suffered severe burns, ruptured his eardrums, and was temporarily blinded. He then returned home, 180 miles to the west, where he received treatment for his wounds. His hometown, Nagasaki, was then hit by the 2nd US atomic bomb to strike Japan. Despite around 200,000 people dying from the bombings, He's the only survivor of both bombings recognized by the government of Japan. Still, he lived to the age of 93, though he did start to suffer from radiation-related ailments later in life. Number 8. Paul Templer. This man spent his 20s as a safari guide, which led him to ending up inside of a hippo for an afternoon. That day, he was taking clients down Zimbabwe's Zambezi River, when all of a sudden, a Range Rover-sized monster hippo of about 4.5 meters long and 1.5 meters high knocked one of his pals out of his canoe. As he paddled towards his friend, the hippo cruised towards him, rippling the water like a torpedo cutting through the water. As he turned to grab his friend, all of a sudden, everything became dark, slimy, and smelly. He was underwater, but his waist up wasn't wet like his legs were. Turns out he was head first up to his waist in the hippo's mouth. He wriggled until the hippo opened its jaws wide enough for him to make an escape. But hippos are notoriously ruthless, killing more people in Africa than any other animal. So it struck again, dragging him back under the surface. After what felt like ages, the hippo lurched suddenly for the surface, spitting him out. But maybe it was because his feet looked tastier, as the hippo quickly swallowed Paul again. This time, feet first. Though Paul scratched and punched away at it, he figured that by holding the hippo's canine tusks, which were boring through him, his flesh wouldn't tear so much. That's probably what led to the hippo releasing him, as it grew frustrated that he wasn't being ripped into 100 different pieces. It took Paul 8 agonizing hours to get to a hospital without any painkillers, and he admitted that the pain was so intense he considered suicide. In the end, his arm was crushed to a pulp. He had a wound so deep his lung was visible, and a doctor counted 40 puncture wounds on his body. He survived and wrote a book on the ordeal. Number 7. Max Suter. Picture sitting on your couch, doing some channel surfing, when suddenly, the floor starts moving like jello. The wall in front of you disappears, and a 150-mile-per-hour tornado takes you for a nasty ride 40 meters into the air. There's no surviving a ride like that. That is, unless you're Matt Suter. In 2006, the 19-year-old Missouri native was in his grandmother's trailer when a massive force hit the trailer, wrecking everything around him. Wearing only his underpants, Matt was sucked out of the trailer into the raging darkness beyond. By the time he regained consciousness, the twister had tossed him 400 meters away in a grass field. He broke the record for the longest distance a human being has ever survived being flung, a record initially held by a 9-year-old girl who rode a tornado for 300 meters. Number 6. Anatoly Petrovich Bergorsky. Russian scientist Anatoly Petrovich Bergorsky is best known for accidentally sticking his head in front of charged particles that were traveling almost at the speed of light. He was checking a malfunctioning piece of equipment at the U-70 synchrotron particle accelerator when the safety mechanisms failed. Although I doubt he wanted it this way, experiencing and surviving that could be considered a contribution to science in itself. He reported seeing a flash brighter than a thousand suns, but didn't feel any pain. Still, over the next several days, his face swelled up beyond recognition and started peeling off, revealing the path that the proton beam had burned through his face. Though he received far in excess of a fatal dose of radiation, he survived and even completed his PhD. Believe it or not, the freaky part comes just now. Looking at Bergorsky now, you'll notice that the right half of his face is aged, while the left half looks as if it was frozen in time 22 years ago. Maybe there's something to it? Take that, Botox! Number 5. Harrison Okene. Some people would argue that a bad day at sea is still better than a good day at the office, but Harrison Okene doesn't quite agree with that. In May 2013, Okene was working as a cook on a tugboat moving through stormy waters of the coast of Nigeria, where a sudden rogue wave slammed into the vessel and the ship began to sink. He managed to find a small pocket of air in the engineer's office, but the boat had landed upside down on the seafloor, 300 meters below the surface, facing a staggering number of lethal threats and forced to hear how his crewmates were devoured by sharks. He started losing hope. 3 days later, a group of salvage divers looking for bodies were shocked to see a human hand waving at them through an opening in the shipwreck. Understandably, his miraculous rescue went viral after it was posted online.

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0: What do Harry Potter, Katniss Everdeen, and Frodo all have in common with the heroes of ancient myths? What if I told you they are all variants of the same hero? Do you believe that? Joseph Campbell did. He studied myths from all over the world and published a book called The Hero with a Thousand Faces, retelling dozens of stories and explaining how each represents the monomyth, or hero's journey. So, what is the hero's journey? Think of it as a cycle. The journey begins and ends in the hero's ordinary world, but the quest passes through an unfamiliar, special world. Along the way, there are some key events. Think about your favorite book or movie. Does it follow this pattern? Status quo, that's where we start. 1 o'clock, call to adventure. The hero receives a mysterious message, an invitation, a challenge. 2 o'clock, assistance. The hero needs some help, probably from someone older, wiser. 3 o'clock, departure. The hero crosses the threshold from his normal, safe home and enters the special world and adventure. We're not in Kansas anymore. 4 o'clock, trials. Being a hero is hard work. Our hero solves a riddle, slays a monster, escapes from a trap. 5 o'clock, approach. It's time to face the biggest ordeal, the hero's worst fear. 6 o'clock, crisis. This is the hero's darkest hour. He faces death and possibly even dies, only to be reborn. 7 o'clock, treasure. As a result, the hero claims some treasure, special recognition, or power. 8 o'clock, result. This can vary between stories. Do the monsters bow down before the hero, or do they chase him as he flees from the special world? 9 o'clock, return. After all that adventure, the hero returns to his ordinary world. 10 o'clock, new life. This quest has changed the hero. He has outgrown his old life. 11 o'clock, resolution. All the tangled plot lines get straightened out. 12 o'clock, status quo, but upgraded to a new level. Nothing is quite the same once you're a hero. Many popular books and movies follow this ancient formula pretty closely. But let's see how well The Hunger Games fits the hero's journey template. When does Katniss Everdeen hear a call to adventure that gets the story moving? When her sister's name is called from the lottery? How about assistance? Is anyone going to help her on her adventure? Haymitch. What about departure? Does she leave her ordinary world? She gets on a train to the capital. Okay, so you get the idea. What do you have in common with Harry Potter, Katniss Everdeen, and Frodo?
1: When luck meets perseverance of the human spirit, the most incredible survival stories are born. Stories that amaze us and make us realize that, in spite of our vulnerabilities, there's a little fighter inside us, ready to take control when the road gets bumpy. Let's find out about these amazing stories that reveal inhuman amounts of luck and unluckiness, depending on how you look at them. Amazing. Number 10, Frank Selleck. If luck's a superpower, this Croatian music teacher definitely has it. He survived a derailed train, a plane crash, 3 flaming cars, and 2 bus crashes, becoming both the luckiest and unluckiest man alive. After cheating death 7 times, you might have thought Selleck's luck had run its course, but you'd be wrong. He purchased his first ever lottery ticket and won the equivalent of just over $1 million at the time. He decided to give it all away to family and friends, saying his health and his wife is all he needs to be happy. But apparently the 7 accidents weren't the only disasters in his life. He also adds 6 previous marriages to that list. Number 9, Tsutomu Yamaguchi. Amazingly, this man has experienced 2 nuclear explosions at Ground Zero and survived both to tell the tale. On the 6th of August in 1945, he was in Hiroshima on a business trip when it was nuked by an American bomber. He saw a great flash in the sky as it exploded 3 kilometers away from him. He was blown over, suffered severe burns, ruptured his eardrums, and was temporarily blinded. He then returned home, 180 miles to the west, where he received treatment for his wounds. His hometown, Nagasaki, was then hit by the 2nd US atomic bomb to strike Japan. Despite around 200,000 people dying from the bombings, He's the only survivor of both bombings recognized by the government of Japan. Still, he lived to the age of 93, though he did start to suffer from radiation-related ailments later in life. Number 8. Paul Templer. This man spent his 20s as a safari guide, which led him to ending up inside of a hippo for an afternoon. That day, he was taking clients down Zimbabwe's Zambezi River, when all of a sudden, a Range Rover-sized monster hippo of about 4.5 meters long and 1.5 meters high knocked one of his pals out of his canoe. As he paddled towards his friend, the hippo cruised towards him, rippling the water like a torpedo cutting through the water. As he turned to grab his friend, all of a sudden, everything became dark, slimy, and smelly. He was underwater, but his waist up wasn't wet like his legs were. Turns out he was head first up to his waist in the hippo's mouth. He wriggled until the hippo opened its jaws wide enough for him to make an escape. But hippos are notoriously ruthless, killing more people in Africa than any other animal. So it struck again, dragging him back under the surface. After what felt like ages, the hippo lurched suddenly for the surface, spitting him out. But maybe it was because his feet looked tastier, as the hippo quickly swallowed Paul again. This time, feet first. Though Paul scratched and punched away at it, he figured that by holding the hippo's canine tusks, which were boring through him, his flesh wouldn't tear so much. That's probably what led to the hippo releasing him, as it grew frustrated that he wasn't being ripped into 100 different pieces. It took Paul 8 agonizing hours to get to a hospital without any painkillers, and he admitted that the pain was so intense he considered suicide. In the end, his arm was crushed to a pulp. He had a wound so deep his lung was visible, and a doctor counted 40 puncture wounds on his body. He survived and wrote a book on the ordeal. Number 7. Max Suter. Picture sitting on your couch, doing some channel surfing, when suddenly, the floor starts moving like jello. The wall in front of you disappears, and a 150-mile-per-hour tornado takes you for a nasty ride 40 meters into the air. There's no surviving a ride like that. That is, unless you're Matt Suter. In 2006, the 19-year-old Missouri native was in his grandmother's trailer when a massive force hit the trailer, wrecking everything around him. Wearing only his underpants, Matt was sucked out of the trailer into the raging darkness beyond. By the time he regained consciousness, the twister had tossed him 400 meters away in a grass field. He broke the record for the longest distance a human being has ever survived being flung, a record initially held by a 9-year-old girl who rode a tornado for 300 meters. Number 6. Anatoly Petrovich Bogorsky. Russian scientist Anatoly Petrovich Bogorsky is best known for accidentally sticking his head in front of charged particles that were traveling almost at the speed of light. He was checking a malfunctioning piece of equipment at the U-70 synchrotron particle accelerator when the safety mechanisms failed. Although I doubt he wanted it this way, experiencing and surviving that could be considered a contribution to science in itself. He reported seeing a flash brighter than 1,000 suns, but didn't feel any pain. Still, over the next several days, his face swelled up beyond recognition and started peeling off, revealing the path that the proton beam had burned through his face. Though he received far in excess of a fatal dose of radiation, he survived and even completed his PhD. Believe it or not, the freaky part comes just now. Looking at Bogorsky now, you'll notice that the right half of his face is aged, while the left half looks as if it was frozen in time 22 years ago. Maybe there's something to it? Take that, Botox! Number 5. Harrison Okene. Some people would argue that a bad day at sea is still better than a good day at the office, but Harrison Okene doesn't quite agree with that. In May 2013, Okene was working as a cook on a tugboat moving through stormy waters of the coast of Nigeria, where a sudden rogue wave slammed into the vessel and the ship began to sink. He managed to find a small pocket of air in the engineer's office, but the boat had landed upside down on the seafloor, 300 meters below the surface, facing a staggering number of lethal threats and forced to hear how his crewmates were devoured by sharks. He'd started losing hope. 3 days later, a group of salvage divers looking for bodies were shocked to see a human hand waving at them through an opening in the shipwreck. Understandably, his miraculous rescue went viral after it was posted online.

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0: We usually think of wild animals as beautiful but dangerous creatures. However, history knows many cases of wild animals saving people's lives. Want to hear these fascinating stories? Let's get into it. Number 1. The whale that protected a woman from a shark. In fall 2017, a marine biologist was swimming just off the Cook Islands when she suddenly saw a humpback whale approaching her. It wasn't that big of a deal until the whale started to bump into her with its head and belly. It made numerous attempts to carry the woman on its head, belly, or back. Incredibly confused, she returned to her research vessel, looked back into the water, and understood why the whale acted so weird. There was a tiger shark swimming really close to it. This whale was just trying to protect her and get her out of the water as soon as possible. According to specialists, humpback whales are extremely protective of their babies, always looking out for predators. So maybe it was simply a natural instinct for a whale to shield a helpless woman from a large, dangerous shark. Number 2. The beavers that comforted a young boy. Beavers are among the cutest animals ever, right? Well, after this story, you'll fall in love with them even more. A Canadian family of three had decided to go on a camping trip. Unfortunately, this trip ended in tragedy when the parents decided to go fishing while their son stayed on the shore. The parents' boat tipped over and they drowned. The young boy was scared and had no idea what to do. So he decided to walk to the nearest town he could find to get help. He walked for hours, but as the sun set, he realized he would have to spend the night outside. Completely exhausted, he settled on the ground and felt a warm furry body pressing against him as he fell asleep. When he woke up the next morning, he was really surprised to see three wild beavers sleeping against him. The temperature had dropped below zero, so if it wasn't for them, the young boy would most probably have frozen to death.
1: Sometimes it seems like luck just isn't on our side. But when the unthinkable happens, you'd be amazed to discover just how fortunate some people can be. From nauseating free falls to freak weather accidents, here are some of the luckiest people who survived the impossible. Amazing. Number 10. Natalia Pasternak. One summer's afternoon in June 2015, 55-year-old Natalia Pasternak and her 80-year-old friend Valentina Gorodetskaya were walking through the Siberian forest collecting birch saps, unaware that this was a trip they might never have returned from. The pair had unknowingly crossed into the path of a huge brown bear, which made an initial beeline for Valentina's dog, before turning its attention to the mother of two, Natalia. After attempting to separate the wild animal from her friend by hitting it with a stick, Valentina ran to find help, leaving Natalia to face the jaws of death. During the hour-long ordeal, the bear assumed that its now mauled prey was finally dead and began burying Natalia with earth and leaves in order to eat her later. Eventually, police arrived on the scene and noticed that the part-exposed woman was still breathing, and with no other options, they shot the bear and unearthed Natalia, who later fully recovered in hospital. Despite being buried alive and intended as a brown bear's next meal, Natalia Pasternak lived to tell the terrifying tale and even posted an update on her social media with the caption, "Life is beautiful." Number 9. Phineas Gage. The case of Phineas Gage is quite literally mind-blowing. On September 13, 1848, then 25-year-old Gage was working as the foreman of a crew preparing a railroad near Cavendish, Vermont, when disaster struck. He was using an iron tamping rod to pack explosive powder into a hole when the powder suddenly detonated, sending the 43-inch long, 1.25-inch diameter rod hurtling upward. The rod penetrated Gage's left cheek, tearing through his brain and exiting through the back of his skull, where it landed 80 feet away. Remarkably, Gage was able to walk to a nearby cart to alert a coworker who rushed him to a doctor, where the physician was astonished to find his patient conscious and able to communicate. Despite losing sight in his left eye, Gage was able to leave his house within a month and could even recount exactly when and how the accident happened. But it wasn't long until those closest to him noticed something wrong. His well-mannered disposition had been replaced by an unheard-of aggression and lack of social decorum. and family and friends claimed he was no longer himself. Studies carried out in 2012 concluded that the injury had destroyed around 11% of white matter in Gage's frontal lobe and 4% of his cerebral cortex, causing irreversible damage to his rational processing. To this day, Gage is remembered as one of the most famous patients in neuroscience. Number 8. Casey Wagner. They say lightning never strikes twice, but one man learned the hard way that famous phrases shouldn't always be taken as fact. In October 2013, 31-year-old Casey Wagner was attending an annual off-road event in St. Joe, Texas called Rednecks with Paychecks when storm clouds began rolling in above. While waiting for a friend to return from the toilet, Wagner sought shelter under a tree. A mistake which would cost him dearly. By the time he noticed electrical sparks splintering off the tree trunk, it was already too late. Casey was suddenly struck by lightning, and before he could hit the ground, a second bolt struck his work boot, sending electricity shooting up through his body. Luckily, a passing nurse rushed to his aid and kept him conscious while they waited for paramedics to arrive at the scene. Astonishingly, after just one night in observation, Casey was released with no major injuries, and doctors claimed he was a living miracle. The chances of being struck by lightning in the US are around 1 in 750,000. So Casey Wagner was incredibly lucky to survive a double strike. One thing is for sure though, he won't be standing under any more trees during bad weather. Number 7. Sumbora. In August 2018, one man beat all odds by surviving 4 days in the Cambodian jungle with no food, water, or means of escape. Oh, and did I mention he was wedged between two giant rocks? 28-year-old Sumbora had been scouring the Chakri Mountain jungle in the northwestern province of Battambang in search of bat droppings, or guano, to sell as valuable fertilizer when his torch fell into a small rocky hollow. Bending down to retrieve it, Bora slipped and fell into the narrow crevice between the rocky terrain below where he became wedged in the rock face for 4 agonizing days. Eventually, his worried brother discovered him and alerted the authorities, who took this unbelievable photo from above before beginning a painstaking operation to free the man. It took 200 rescuers around 10 hours to cut away the parts of the rock which had trapped him, before he was taken to a provincial hospital to recover. The Cambodian police chief has since declared Chakri Mountain prohibited for climbing, and despite being dangerously weak shortly after the ordeal, Sumbora has thankfully returned to full health, making him one impossibly lucky man. Number 6. Christine McKenzie. Skydiving is a thrill for some, but for many others, the idea of falling through the sky is a total nightmare, even when there's a parachute involved. When then 23-year-old Christine McKenzie prepared for her 112th skydive in August 2004, she had no idea that it would be any different from her other successful attempts. As a seasoned skydiver, McKenzie was unfazed as she began her 11,000-foot descent until it was time to prepare for landing and her parachute failed to open. Trying not to panic, she pulled on the cord of her emergency chute, but the lines got tangled and she hurtled towards the ground in a 45-second freefall before smashing into a set of power cables. By absorbing most of the energy from her fall, the power lines had saved McKenzie's life, and when she was admitted to hospital, she suffered only a broken pelvis. Skydiving instructor Vanna Gulliver was astounded to find her alive and claimed that a reserve parachute malfunction is basically unheard of. Despite her ordeal, McKenzie even announced from her hospital bed she was determined to jump again.

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0: We usually think of wild animals as beautiful but dangerous creatures. However, history knows many cases of wild animals saving people's lives. Want to hear these fascinating stories? Let's get into it. Number 1. The whale that protected a woman from a shark. In fall 2017, a marine biologist was swimming just off the Cook Islands when she suddenly saw a humpback whale approaching her. It wasn't that big of a deal until the whale started to bump into her with its head and belly. It made numerous attempts to carry the woman on its head, belly, or back. Incredibly confused, she returned to her research vessel, looked back into the water, and understood why the whale acted so weird. There was a tiger shark swimming really close to it. This whale was just trying to protect her and get her out of the water as soon as possible. According to specialists, humpback whales are extremely protective of their babies, always looking out for predators. So maybe it was simply a natural instinct for a whale to shield a helpless woman from a large, dangerous shark. Number 2. The beavers that comforted a young boy. Beavers are among the cutest animals ever, right? Well, after this story, you'll fall in love with them even more. A Canadian family of three had decided to go on a camping trip. Unfortunately, this trip ended in tragedy when the parents decided to go fishing while their son stayed on the shore. The parents' boat tipped over and they drowned. The young boy was scared and had no idea what to do. So he decided to walk to the nearest town he could find to get help. He walked for hours, but as the sun set, he realized he would have to spend the night outside. Completely exhausted, he settled on the ground and felt a warm furry body pressing against him as he fell asleep. When he woke up the next morning, he was really surprised to see three wild beavers sleeping against him. The temperature had dropped below zero, so if it wasn't for them, the young boy would most probably have frozen to death.
1: Sometimes it seems like luck just isn't on our side. But when the unthinkable happens, you'd be amazed to discover just how fortunate some people can be. From nauseating free falls to freak weather accidents, here are some of the luckiest people who survived the impossible. Number 10. Natalia Pasternak. One summer's afternoon in June 2015, 55-year-old Natalia Pasternak and her 80-year-old friend Valentina Gorodetskaya were walking through the Siberian forest collecting birch saps, unaware that this was a trip they might never have returned from. The pair had unknowingly crossed into the path of a huge brown bear, which made an initial beeline for Valentina's dog, before turning its attention to the mother of two, Natalia. After attempting to separate the wild animal from her friend by hitting it with a stick, Valentina ran to find help, leaving Natalia to face the jaws of death. During the hour-long ordeal, the bear assumed that its now mauled prey was finally dead and began burying Natalia with earth and leaves in order to eat her later. Eventually, police arrived on the scene and noticed that the part-exposed woman was still breathing. And with no other options, they shot the bear and unearthed Natalia, who later fully recovered in hospital. Despite being buried alive and intended as a brown bear's next meal, Natalia Pasternak lived to tell the terrifying tale and even posted an update on her social media with the caption, "Life is beautiful." Number 9. Phineas Gage. The case of Phineas Gage is quite literally mind-blowing. On September 13th, 1848, then 25-year-old Gage was working as the foreman of a crew preparing a railroad near Cavendish, Vermont, when disaster struck. He was using an iron tamping rod to pack explosive powder into a hole when the powder suddenly detonated, sending the 43-inch long, 1.25-inch diameter rod hurtling upward. The rod penetrated Gage's left cheek, tearing through his brain and exiting through the back of his skull, where it landed 80 feet away. Remarkably, Gage was able to walk to a nearby cart to alert a coworker who rushed him to a doctor, where the physician was astonished to find his patient conscious and able to communicate. Despite losing sight in his left eye, Gage was able to leave his house within a month and could even recount exactly when and how the accident happened. But it wasn't long until those closest to him noticed something wrong. His well-mannered disposition had been replaced by an unheard-of aggression and lack of social decorum. and family and friends claimed he was no longer himself. Studies carried out in 2012 concluded that the injury had destroyed around 11% of white matter in Gage's frontal lobe and 4% of his cerebral cortex, causing irreversible damage to his rational processing. To this day, Gage is remembered as one of the most famous patients in neuroscience. Number 8. Casey Wagner. They say lightning never strikes twice, but one man learned the hard way that famous phrases shouldn't always be taken as fact. In October 2013, 31-year-old Casey Wagner was attending an annual off-road event in St. Joe, Texas called Rednecks with Paychecks when storm clouds began rolling in above. While waiting for a friend to return from the toilet, Wagner sought shelter under a tree. A mistake which would cost him dearly. By the time he noticed electrical sparks splintering off the tree trunk, it was already too late. Casey was suddenly struck by lightning, and before he could hit the ground, a second bolt struck his work boot, sending electricity shooting up through his body. Luckily, a passing nurse rushed to his aid and kept him conscious while they waited for paramedics to arrive at the scene. Astonishingly, after just one night in observation, Casey was released with no major injuries, and doctors claimed he was a living miracle. The chances of being struck by lightning in the US are around 1 in 750,000. So Casey Wagner was incredibly lucky to survive a double strike. One thing is for sure though, he won't be standing under any more trees during bad weather. Number 7. Sumbora. In August 2018, one man beat all odds by surviving 4 days in the Cambodian jungle with no food, water, or means of escape. Oh, and did I mention he was wedged between two giant rocks? 28-year-old Sumbora had been scouring the Chakri Mountain jungle in the northwestern province of Battambang in search of bat droppings, or guano, to sell as valuable fertilizer when his torch fell into a small rocky hollow. Bending down to retrieve it, Bora slipped and fell into the narrow crevice between the rocky terrain below where he became wedged in the rock face for 4 agonizing days. Eventually, his worried brother discovered him and alerted the authorities, who took this unbelievable photo from above before beginning a painstaking operation to free the man. It took 200 rescuers around 10 hours to cut away the parts of the rock which had trapped him, before he was taken to a provincial hospital to recover. The Cambodian police chief has since declared Chakri Mountain prohibited for climbing, and despite being dangerously weak shortly after the ordeal, Sumbora has thankfully returned to full health, making him one impossibly lucky man. Number 6. Christine McKenzie. Skydiving is a thrill for some, but for many others, the idea of falling through the sky is a total nightmare, even when there's a parachute involved. When then 23-year-old Christine McKenzie prepared for her 112th skydive in August 2004, she had no idea that it would be any different from her other successful attempts. As a seasoned skydiver, McKenzie was unfazed as she began her 11,000-foot descent until it was time to prepare for landing and her parachute failed to open. Trying not to panic, she pulled on the cord of her emergency chute, but the lines got tangled and she hurtled towards the ground in a 45-second freefall before smashing into a set of power cables. By absorbing most of the energy from her fall, the power lines had saved McKenzie's life, and when she was admitted to hospital, she suffered only a broken pelvis. Skydiving instructor Vanna Gulliver was astounded to find her alive and claimed that a reserve parachute malfunction is basically unheard of. Despite her ordeal, McKenzie even announced from her hospital bed she was determined to jump again.

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0: We usually think of wild animals as beautiful but dangerous creatures. However, history knows many cases of wild animals saving people's lives. Want to hear these fascinating stories? Let's get into it. Number 1. The whale that protected a woman from a shark. In fall 2017, a marine biologist was swimming just off the Cook Islands when she suddenly saw a humpback whale approaching her. It wasn't that big of a deal until the whale started to bump into her with its head and belly. It made numerous attempts to carry the woman on its head, belly, or back. Incredibly confused, she returned to her research vessel, looked back into the water, and understood why the whale acted so weird. There was a tiger shark swimming really close to it. This whale was just trying to protect her and get her out of the water as soon as possible. According to specialists, humpback whales are extremely protective of their babies, always looking out for predators. So maybe it was simply a natural instinct for a whale to shield a helpless woman from a large, dangerous shark. Number 2. The beavers that comforted a young boy. Beavers are among the cutest animals ever, right? Well, after this story, you'll fall in love with them even more. A Canadian family of three had decided to go on a camping trip. Unfortunately, this trip ended in tragedy when the parents decided to go fishing while their son stayed on the shore. The parents' boat tipped over and they drowned. The young boy was scared and had no idea what to do. So he decided to walk to the nearest town he could find to get help. He walked for hours, but as the sun set, he realized he would have to spend the night outside. Completely exhausted, he settled on the ground and felt a warm furry body pressing against him as he fell asleep. When he woke up the next morning, he was really surprised to see three wild beavers sleeping against him. The temperature had dropped below zero, so if it wasn't for them, the young boy would most probably have frozen to death.
1: Sometimes it seems like luck just isn't on our side. But when the unthinkable happens, you'd be amazed to discover just how fortunate some people can be. From nauseating free falls to freak weather accidents, here are some of the luckiest people who survived the impossible. Number 10. Natalia Pasternak. One summer's afternoon in June 2015, 55-year-old Natalia Pasternak and her 80-year-old friend Valentina Gorodetskaya were walking through the Siberian forest collecting birch saps, unaware that this was a trip they might never have returned from. The pair had unknowingly crossed into the path of a huge brown bear, which made an initial beeline for Valentina's dog, before turning its attention to the mother of two, Natalia. After attempting to separate the wild animal from her friend by hitting it with a stick, Valentina ran to find help, leaving Natalia to face the jaws of death. During the hour-long ordeal, the bear assumed that its now mauled prey was finally dead and began burying Natalia with earth and leaves in order to eat her later. Eventually, police arrived on the scene and noticed that the part-exposed woman was still breathing. And with no other options, they shot the bear and unearthed Natalia, who later fully recovered in hospital. Despite being buried alive and intended as a brown bear's next meal, Natalia Pasternak lived to tell the terrifying tale and even posted an update on her social media with the caption, "Life is beautiful." Number 9. Phineas Gage. The case of Phineas Gage is quite literally mind-blowing. On September 13, 1848, then 25-year-old Gage was working as the foreman of a crew preparing a railroad near Cavendish, Vermont, when disaster struck. He was using an iron tamping rod to pack explosive powder into a hole when the powder suddenly detonated, sending the 43-inch-long, 1.25-inch-diameter rod hurtling upward. The rod penetrated Gage's left cheek, tearing through his brain and exiting through the back of his skull, where it landed 80 feet away. Remarkably, Gage was able to walk to a nearby cart to alert a coworker who rushed him to a doctor, where the physician was astonished to find his patient conscious and able to communicate. Despite losing sight in his left eye, Gage was able to leave his house within a month and could even recount exactly when and how the accident happened. But it wasn't long until those closest to him noticed something wrong. His well-mannered disposition had been replaced by an unheard-of aggression and lack of social decorum. and family and friends claimed he was no longer himself. Studies carried out in 2012 concluded that the injury had destroyed around 11% of white matter in Gage's frontal lobe and 4% of his cerebral cortex, causing irreversible damage to his rational processing. To this day, Gage is remembered as one of the most famous patients in neuroscience. Number 8. Casey Wagner. They say lightning never strikes twice, but one man learned the hard way that famous phrases shouldn't always be taken as fact. In October 2013, 31-year-old Casey Wagner was attending an annual off-road event in St. Joe, Texas called Rednecks with Paychecks when storm clouds began rolling in above. While waiting for a friend to return from the toilet, Wagner sought shelter under a tree. A mistake which would cost him dearly. By the time he noticed electrical sparks splintering off the tree trunk, it was already too late. Casey was suddenly struck by lightning, and before he could hit the ground, a second bolt struck his work boot, sending electricity shooting up through his body. Luckily, a passing nurse rushed to his aid and kept him conscious while they waited for paramedics to arrive at the scene. Astonishingly, after just one night in observation, Casey was released with no major injuries, and doctors claimed he was a living miracle. The chances of being struck by lightning in the US are around 1 in 750,000. So Casey Wagner was incredibly lucky to survive a double strike. One thing is for sure though, he won't be standing under any more trees during bad weather. Number 7. Sumbora. In August 2018, one man beat all odds by surviving 4 days in the Cambodian jungle with no food, water, or means of escape. Oh, and did I mention he was wedged between two giant rocks? 28-year-old Sumbora had been scouring the Chakri Mountain jungle in the northwestern province of Battambang in search of bat droppings, or guano, to sell as valuable fertilizer when his torch fell into a small rocky hollow. Bending down to retrieve it, Bora slipped and fell into the narrow crevice between the rocky terrain below where he became wedged in the rock face for 4 agonizing days. Eventually, his worried brother discovered him and alerted the authorities, who took this unbelievable photo from above before beginning a painstaking operation to free the man. It took 200 rescuers around 10 hours to cut away the parts of the rock which had trapped him, before he was taken to a provincial hospital to recover. The Cambodian police chief has since declared Chakri Mountain prohibited for climbing, and despite being dangerously weak shortly after the ordeal, Sumbora has thankfully returned to full health, making him one impossibly lucky man. Number 6. Christine McKenzie. Skydiving is a thrill for some, but for many others, the idea of falling through the sky is a total nightmare, even when there's a parachute involved. When then 23-year-old Christine McKenzie prepared for her 112th skydive in August 2004, she had no idea that it would be any different from her other successful attempts. As a seasoned skydiver, McKenzie was unfazed as she began her 11,000-foot descent until it was time to prepare for landing and her parachute failed to open. Trying not to panic, she pulled on the cord of her emergency chute, but the lines got tangled and she hurtled towards the ground in a 45-second freefall before smashing into a set of power cables. By absorbing most of the energy from her fall, the power lines had saved McKenzie's life, and when she was admitted to hospital, she suffered only a broken pelvis. Skydiving instructor Vanna Gulliver was astounded to find her alive and claimed that a reserve parachute malfunction is basically unheard of. Despite her ordeal, McKenzie even announced from her hospital bed she was determined to jump again.

Hey, all right. Would you give a big round of applause to my good friend, Brandy Zidane? She's going to help me out with a couple tunes tonight. This is a tune called Big Smoke.

sign ain't brung you no gold, no gold for to pay your fee. But I just walked these many long miles, see you on the hanging tree. Hangman, hangman, slack up your rope, oh, slack it for a while. I looked down yonder and I seen Ma coming, she's walked for a many long

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Nobody has to be so blind and so unfeeling.

0: We usually think of wild animals as beautiful but dangerous creatures. However, history knows many cases of wild animals saving people's lives. Want to hear these fascinating stories? Let's get into it. Number 3. The beluga whale that rescued a diver. Free diving competitions are usually fun and exciting. But in 2009, one of them almost turned into a total nightmare. The competition was held at the Polar Land Aquarium in China, and competitors could also apply for a whale training job there. As one of the competitors dived into the freezing water, she developed a cramp in her leg and found that she couldn't swim. Thankfully, Mila, one of the beluga whales in the tank, noticed that something was wrong and grabbed the woman's leg, leading her to the surface and therefore saving her life. The woman was shocked, but luckily, completely unharmed. Number 4. The lions that saved a kidnapped girl. Back in 2005, a terrifying event happened to a 12-year-old Ethiopian girl. She was walking home from school when four men abducted her. Allegedly, one of them wanted to marry her by force. Of course, the police started looking for the girl right away, but they had almost no leads for over a week. Finally, they found the girl safe and sound in the company of three adult lions. According to the victim, they attacked the kidnappers, scared them away, and stayed with her until the police arrived. The policemen were shocked, but as soon as they approached the girl, the lions calmly went back into the woods. Some specialists suggest that the lions came to the girl's rescue because her crying and screams may have sounded like a lion cub. Whether or not it's true, one thing is certain: lions who usually attack people saved this little girl's life.
1: Luck isn't something you can count on, but sometimes it strikes when you need it most. I'm not just talking about finding a dollar or dodging traffic, but one in a million events that'll make you say, "What are the odds?" Stay tuned for some more seriously fortunate people who survived the impossible. Vesna Vulovic. On the evening of January 26, 1972, a man named Bruno Honky discovered the wreckage of an airplane on a hillside just outside his village in Czechoslovakia. It seemed impossible that anyone could have survived such destruction until he noticed a shoeless woman in a turquoise flight attendant's uniform hidden among the wreckage. Vesna Volovic. Little did she know, she had just set a new world record, surviving the highest fall without a parachute. In fact, then 22-year-old Volovic had fallen 33,330 feet out of the sky, suffering two broken legs, three broken vertebrae, a fractured pelvis, broken ribs, and a fractured skull. Volovic had been a flight attendant for just 8 months before the fateful crash, and she was only aboard JAT Flight 367 from Stockholm to Belgrade because she was confused for another attendant named Vesna.
2: Just 46 minutes into the flight, there was an explosion in the baggage compartment, which caused the plane to enter a fateful nosedive.
1: When the fuselage broke apart, Volovic was pinned by a food cart which stopped her being sucked out of the plane. Physicians had advised Volovic against a career as a flight attendant due to her low blood pressure, but it was that very thing that prevented her heart from bursting on impact with the mountainside. Severe amnesia meant she never remembered anything from the crash, and she even continued to fly right up until her death in 2016.
2: Ava Wisniewska.
1: Paragliding doesn't appeal to everyone, and it probably won't be at the top of your bucket list after hearing this terrifying story. In February 2007, then 35-year-old Ewa Wisniewska was training for the upcoming Paragliding World Championships in Australia when the unthinkable happened. While passing beneath the storm cloud, Wisniewska was suddenly sucked into the violent storm above. At the mercy of Mother Nature herself, Wisniewska was whisked higher and higher into the air at top speeds of 20 meters per second as lightning flashed around her and she was pelted by hailstones the size of tennis balls. Suddenly, everything went black as Wisniewska lost consciousness and surrendered herself to the storm. At minus 40 degree temperatures, the vortex, raging at speeds of 50 miles per hour, took the defenseless woman to dizzying heights of 32,634 feet. For some perspective, that's an altitude higher than Mount Everest's peak and near the cruising height of a jumbo jet. After about a half hour, Wisniewska woke up and managed to navigate herself out of the passing storm to a nearby farm, suffering only frostbite to her extremities. In case you were wondering just how lucky that makes her, Australia's most experienced paraglider, Godfrey Wenis, said Wisniewska's survival was like winning the lotto 10 times in a row. Caleb Whitby. The events that caused 27-year-old Caleb Whitby to end up in this death-defying situation sound like something from a Final Destination movie. Whitby was driving up an incline on an icy freeway in Oregon in January 2015 when a collision ahead kick-started a devastating 50-car pileup. Whitby initially swerved to avoid a jackknife truck, but as the thick fog cleared, he realized that the large rig he had been following was now sprawled across the freeway. Despite his best attempts to swerve around it, Whitby hit the back of the rig and was left sat on the roadside and at the mercy of the oncoming traffic. He could only brace himself and watch helplessly as a second rig spiraled out of control and started heading his way. Before he knew it, the ordeal was over and he was surrounded by shattered glass and mangled metal. Crushed between the two rigs and his Chevy Silverado, he realized he was unable to move, but was thankful to still be alive. Whitby shouted for help and was rescued by Sergei Karpulak, who drove the second truck in the crash. Miraculously, all he had to show for his brush with death were a few bruises and one killer photo. Todd Orr. Anyone would be lucky to survive being attacked by a grizzly bear, but Todd Orr took good fortune to the next level after he survived two attacks on the same day. On September 30th, 2016, Orr was hiking through Medicine Valley in rural Montana in search for elk when he stumbled across a grizzly bear and her cubs. Before he could register the danger he was in, the adult grizzly was charging towards him in a flurry of teeth and claws. Despite using bear spray as a deterrent, the animal jumped on top of him, biting his head and arms before wandering off into the woods. Orr struggled to his feet and managed to jog back to his car about 3 miles away. But before he could make his getaway, the bear emerged from behind for round two. Being an enthusiastic outdoorsman, Orr knew that only one thing might spare him from death: convincing the bear that it had actually killed him. As the weight of the animal came down on top of him again, Orr threw himself face down and used his arms to protect his neck and head, praying for the end. After the bear left, Orr managed to drive himself to the hospital where he spent several hours in surgery followed by 6 months of rehab. Heart in a spin. Doctors are constantly surprised by the things humans can survive, but they were truly baffled by this x-ray, which revealed how a man's heart had spun over the right side in his chest without killing him. The bizarre event occurred in 2014, when a 48-year-old Italian man was rushed to the hospital after a brutal motorcycle accident. Doctors at the emergency department made the discovery when they tried to monitor the man's heartbeat and realized it wasn't where it should be. An x-ray and CT scan of his chest revealed that his heart had turned a full 90 degrees to the right in a total anatomical anomaly. What's even more surprising is that, despite suffering punctured lungs, broken ribs, and a ruptured spleen, the man was alert and awake the entire time. At first, it seemed that the collision must have caused his body to twist so violently that it moved his heart, but doctors eventually determined it was due to his other injuries. Wounds to the man's lungs had caused air to leak and build up in his chest, eventually forcing his heart over to the other side. After draining the air, the man's heart rotated back to the left and eventually returned to its original position in 24 hours, making him one seriously lucky guy.

0: Thank you very much, ladies and gentlemen. Here's an oldie but a goodie I think you're going to enjoy. That ain't it.
1: What is?
0: Owner of a Lonely Heart, baby.
1: Oh, man, son of a buck.
0: Boy, that's what I'm talking about. That right there is what I'm talking about.
1: What?
0: Is you, boy, you're listening to your own licks. You're not listening to the rest of the band. All right, let's start that from the beginning. Me. Junior messed it all up. Turn around, Miles. Now we're going to do a song I think you're all going to enjoy. This is an oldie but a goodie called Owner of a Lonely Heart.

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0: We usually think of wild animals as beautiful but dangerous creatures. However, history knows many cases of wild animals saving people's lives. Want to hear these fascinating stories? Let's get into it. Number 3. The beluga whale that rescued a diver. Free diving competitions are usually fun and exciting. But in 2009, one of them almost turned into a total nightmare. The competition was held at the Polar Land Aquarium in China, and competitors could also apply for a whale training job there. As one of the competitors dived into the freezing water, she developed a cramp in her leg and found that she couldn't swim. Thankfully, Mila, one of the beluga whales in the tank, noticed that something was wrong and grabbed the woman's leg, leading her to the surface and therefore saving her life. The woman was shocked but luckily completely unharmed. Number 4. The lions that saved a kidnapped girl. Back in 2005, a terrifying event happened to a 12-year-old Ethiopian girl. She was walking home from school when four men abducted her. Allegedly, one of them wanted to marry her by force. Of course, the police started looking for the girl right away, but they had almost no leads for over a week. Finally, they found the girl safe and sound in the company of three adult lions. According to the victim, they attacked the kidnappers, scared them away, and stayed with her until the police arrived. The policemen were shocked, but as soon as they approached the girl, the lions calmly went back into the woods. Some specialists suggest that the lions came to the girl's rescue because her crying and screams may have sounded like a lion cub. Whether or not it's true, one thing is certain: lions who usually attack people saved this little girl's life.
1: Luck isn't something you can count on, but sometimes it strikes when you need it most. I'm not just talking about finding a dollar or dodging traffic, but one in a million events that'll make you say, "What are the odds?" Stay tuned for some more seriously fortunate people who survived the impossible. Vesna Vulovic. On the evening of January 26, 1972, a man named Bruno Honky discovered the wreckage of an airplane on a hillside just outside his village in Czechoslovakia. It seemed impossible that anyone could have survived such destruction until he noticed a shoeless woman in a turquoise flight attendant's uniform hidden among the wreckage. Vesna Volovic. Little did she know, she had just set a new world record, surviving the highest fall without a parachute. In fact, then 22-year-old Volovic had fallen 33,330 feet out of the sky, suffering two broken legs, three broken vertebrae, a fractured pelvis, broken ribs, and a fractured skull. Volovic had been a flight attendant for just 8 months before the fateful crash, and she was only aboard JAT Flight 367 from Stockholm to Belgrade because she was confused for another attendant named Vesna.
2: Just 46 minutes into the flight, there was an explosion in the baggage compartment, which caused the plane to enter a fateful nosedive.
1: When the fuselage broke apart, Volovic was pinned by a food cart, which stopped her being sucked out of the plane. Physicians had advised Volovic against a career as a flight attendant due to her low blood pressure, but it was that very thing that prevented her heart from bursting on impact with the mountainside. Severe amnesia meant she never remembered anything from the crash, and she even continued to fly right up until her death in 2016.
2: Ava Wisniewska.
1: Paragliding doesn't appeal to everyone, and it probably won't be at the top of your bucket list after hearing this terrifying story. In February 2007, then 35-year-old Ewa Wisniewska was training for the upcoming Paragliding World Championships in Australia when the unthinkable happened. While passing beneath the storm cloud, Wisniewska was suddenly sucked into the violent storm above. At the mercy of Mother Nature herself, Wisniewska was whisked higher and higher into the air at top speeds of 20 meters per second as lightning flashed around her and she was pelted by hailstones the size of tennis balls. Suddenly, everything went black as Wisniewska lost consciousness and surrendered herself to the storm. At minus 40 degree temperatures, the vortex, raging at speeds of 50 miles per hour, took the defenseless woman to dizzying heights of 32,634 feet. For some perspective, that's an altitude higher than Mount Everest's peak and near the cruising height of a jumbo jet. After about a half hour, Wisniewska woke up and managed to navigate herself out of the passing storm to a nearby farm, suffering only frostbite to her extremities. In case you were wondering just how lucky that makes her, Australia's most experienced paraglider, Godfrey Wenis, said Wisniewska's survival was like winning the lotto 10 times in a row. Caleb Whitby. The events that caused 27-year-old Caleb Whitby to end up in this death-defying situation sound like something from a Final Destination movie. Whitby was driving up an incline on an icy freeway in Oregon in January 2015 when a collision ahead kick-started a devastating 50-car pileup. Whitby initially swerved to avoid a jackknife truck, but as the thick fog cleared, he realized that the large rig he had been following was now sprawled across the freeway. Despite his best attempts to swerve around it, Whitby hit the back of the rig and was left sat on the roadside and at the mercy of the oncoming traffic. He could only brace himself and watch helplessly as a second rig spiraled out of control and started heading his way. Before he knew it, the ordeal was over and he was surrounded by shattered glass and mangled metal. Crushed between the two rigs and his Chevy Silverado, he realized he was unable to move, but was thankful to still be alive. Whitby shouted for help and was rescued by Sergei Karpulak, who drove the second truck in the crash. Miraculously, all he had to show for his brush with death were a few bruises and one killer photo. Todd Orr. Anyone would be lucky to survive being attacked by a grizzly bear, but Todd Orr took good fortune to the next level after he survived two attacks on the same day. On September 30th, 2016, Orr was hiking through Medicine Valley in rural Montana in search for elk when he stumbled across a grizzly bear and her cubs. Before he could register the danger he was in, the adult grizzly was charging towards him in a flurry of teeth and claws. Despite using bear spray as a deterrent, the animal jumped on top of him, biting his head and arms before wandering off into the woods. Orr struggled to his feet and managed to jog back to his car about 3 miles away. But before he could make his getaway, the bear emerged from behind for round two. Being an enthusiastic outdoorsman, Orr knew that only one thing might spare him from death: convincing the bear that it had actually killed him. As the weight of the animal came down on top of him again, Orr threw himself face down and used his arms to protect his neck and head, praying for the end. After the bear left, Orr managed to drive himself to the hospital where he spent several hours in surgery followed by 6 months of rehab. Heart in a spin. Doctors are constantly surprised by the things humans can survive. But they were truly baffled by this x-ray, which revealed how a man's heart had spun over the right side in his chest without killing him. The bizarre event occurred in 2014, when a 48-year-old Italian man was rushed to the hospital after a brutal motorcycle accident. Doctors at the emergency department made the discovery when they tried to monitor the man's heartbeat and realized it wasn't where it should be. An x-ray and CT scan of his chest revealed that his heart had turned a full 90 degrees to the right in a total anatomical anomaly. What's even more surprising is that, despite suffering punctured lungs, broken ribs, and a ruptured spleen, the man was alert and awake the entire time. At first, it seemed that the collision must have caused his body to twist so violently that it moved his heart. But doctors eventually determined it was due to his other injuries. Wounds to the man's lungs had caused air to leak and build up in his chest, eventually forcing his heart over to the other side. After draining the air, the man's heart rotated back to the left and eventually returned to its original position in 24 hours, making him one seriously lucky guy.

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Oh, slack it for a while. I look down yonder and I seen Paul coming. He's walked for a many long mile. Oh, Paul, say, Paul, have you brung me any gold?

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But I just walked these many long miles, see you on the hanging tree. Hangman, hangman, slack up your rope, oh, slack it for a while. I looked down yonder and I seen Ma coming, she's walked for many long

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Learn faster, learn better.

We usually think of wild animals as beautiful but dangerous creatures. However, history knows many cases of wild animals saving people's lives. Want to hear these fascinating stories? Let's get into it. Number 3. The beluga whale that rescued a diver. Free diving

0: Competitions are usually fun and exciting. But in 2009, one of them almost turned into a total nightmare. The competition was held at the Polar Land Aquarium in China, and competitors could also apply for a whale training job there. As one of the competitors dived into the freezing water, she developed a cramp in her leg and found that she couldn't swim. Thankfully, Mila, one of the beluga whales in the tank, noticed that something was wrong and grabbed the woman's leg, leading her to the surface and therefore saving her life. The woman was shocked, but luckily, completely unharmed. Number 4. The lions that saved a kidnapped girl. Back in 2005, a terrifying event happened to a 12-year-old Ethiopian girl. She was walking home from school when four men abducted her. Allegedly, one of them wanted to marry her by force. Of course, the police started looking for the girl right away, but they had almost no leads for over a week. Finally, they found the girl safe and sound in the company of three adult lions. According to the victim, they attacked the kidnappers, scared them away, and stayed with her until the police arrived. The policemen were shocked, but as soon as they approached the girl, the lions calmly went back into the woods. Some specialists suggest that the lions came to the girl's rescue because her crying and screams may have sounded like a lion cub. Whether or not it's true, one thing is certain: lions who usually attack people saved this little girl's life.
1: Luck isn't something you can count on, but sometimes it strikes when you need it most. I'm not just talking about finding a dollar or dodging traffic, but one in a million events that'll make you say, "What are the odds?" Stay tuned for some more seriously fortunate people who survived the impossible. Vesna Vulovic. On the evening of January 26, 1972, a man named Bruno Honky discovered the wreckage of an airplane on a hillside just outside his village in Czechoslovakia. It seemed impossible that anyone could have survived such destruction until he noticed a shoeless woman in a turquoise flight attendant's uniform hidden among the wreckage. Vesna Volovic. Little did she know, she had just set a new world record, surviving the highest fall without a parachute. In fact, then 22-year-old Volovic had fallen 33,330 feet out of the sky, suffering two broken legs, three broken vertebrae, a fractured pelvis, broken ribs, and a fractured skull. Volovic had been a flight attendant for just 8 months before the fateful crash, and she was only aboard JAT Flight 367 from Stockholm to Belgrade because she was confused for another attendant named Vesna.
2: Just 46 minutes into the flight, there was an explosion in the baggage compartment, which caused the plane to enter a fateful nosedive.
1: When the fuselage broke apart, Volovic was pinned by a food cart which stopped her being sucked out of the plane. Physicians had advised Volovic against a career as a flight attendant due to her low blood pressure, but it was that very thing that prevented her heart from bursting on impact with the mountainside. Severe amnesia meant she never remembered anything from the crash, and she even continued to fly right up until her death in 2016.
2: Ava Wisniewska.
1: Paragliding doesn't appeal to everyone, and it probably won't be at the top of your bucket list after hearing this terrifying story. In February 2007, then 35-year-old Ewa Wisniewska was training for the upcoming Paragliding World Championships in Australia when the unthinkable happened. While passing beneath the storm cloud, Wisniewska was suddenly sucked into the violent storm above. At the mercy of Mother Nature herself, Wisniewska was whisked higher and higher into the air at top speeds of 20 meters per second as lightning flashed around her and she was pelted by hailstones the size of tennis balls. Suddenly, everything went black as Wisniewska lost consciousness and surrendered herself to the storm. At minus 40 degree temperatures, the vortex, raging at speeds of 50 miles per hour, took the defenseless woman to dizzying heights of 32,634 feet. For some perspective, that's an altitude higher than Mount Everest's peak and near the cruising height of a jumbo jet. After about a half hour, Wisniewska woke up and managed to navigate herself out of the passing storm to a nearby farm, suffering only frostbite to her extremities. In case you were wondering just how lucky that makes her, Australia's most experienced paraglider, Godfrey Wenis, said Wisniewska's survival was like winning the lotto 10 times in a row. Caleb Whitby. The events that caused 27-year-old Caleb Whitby to end up in this death-defying situation sound like something from a Final Destination movie. Whitby was driving up an incline on an icy freeway in Oregon in January 2015 when a collision ahead kick-started a devastating 50-car pileup. Whitby initially swerved to avoid a jackknife truck, but as the thick fog cleared, he realized that the large rig he had been following was now sprawled across the freeway. Despite his best attempts to swerve around it, Whitby hit the back of the rig and was left sat on the roadside and at the mercy of the oncoming traffic. He could only brace himself and watch helplessly as a second rig spiraled out of control and started heading his way. Before he knew it, the ordeal was over, and he was surrounded by shattered glass and mangled metal. Crushed between the two rigs and his Chevy Silverado, he realized he was unable to move, but was thankful to still be alive. Whitby shouted for help and was rescued by Sergei Karpulak, who drove the second truck in the crash. Miraculously, all he had to show for his brush with death were a few bruises and one killer photo. Todd Orr. Anyone would be lucky to survive being attacked by a grizzly bear, but Todd Orr took good fortune to the next level after he survived two attacks on the same day. On September 30th, 2016, Orr was hiking through Madison Valley in rural Montana in search for elk when he stumbled across a grizzly bear and her cubs. Before he could register the danger he was in, the adult grizzly was charging towards him in a flurry of teeth and claws. Despite using bear spray as a deterrent, the animal jumped on top of him, biting his head and arms before wandering off into the woods. Orr struggled to his feet and managed to jog back to his car about 3 miles away. But before he could make his getaway, the bear emerged from behind for round two. Being an enthusiastic outdoorsman, Orr knew that only one thing might spare him from death: convincing the bear that it had actually killed him. As the weight of the animal came down on top of him again, Orr threw himself face down and used his arms to protect his neck and head, praying for the end. After the bear left, Orr managed to drive himself to the hospital where he spent several hours in surgery followed by 6 months of rehab. Heart in a spin. Doctors are constantly surprised by the things humans can survive. But they were truly baffled by this x-ray, which revealed how a man's heart had spun over the right side in his chest without killing him. The bizarre event occurred in 2014, when a 48-year-old Italian man was rushed to the hospital after a brutal motorcycle accident. Doctors at the emergency department made the discovery when they tried to monitor the man's heartbeat and realized it wasn't where it should be. An x-ray and CT scan of his chest revealed that his heart had turned a full 90 degrees to the right in a total anatomical anomaly. What's even more surprising is that, despite suffering punctured lungs, broken ribs, and a ruptured spleen, the man was alert and awake the entire time. At first, it seemed that the collision must have caused his body to twist so violently that it moved his heart. But doctors eventually determined it was due to his other injuries. Wounds to the man's lungs had caused air to leak and build up in his chest, eventually forcing his heart over to the other side. After draining the air, the man's heart rotated back to the left and eventually returned to its original position in 24 hours, making him one seriously lucky guy.

Hey, all right. Would you give a big round of applause to my good friend, Brandy Zidane? She's going to help me out with a couple tunes tonight. This is a tune called Big Smoke.

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1: We usually think of wild animals as beautiful but dangerous creatures. However, history knows many cases of wild animals saving people's lives. Want to hear these fascinating stories? Let's get into it. Number 5. A deer that scared away an attacker. Deer are certainly elegant and beautiful creatures, but that doesn't mean they can't be scary sometimes. In winter 2012, a young woman in Ohio was leaving a party at about 1 a.m. and decided to walk home on foot. She was halfway there when she was attacked by an unknown man who grabbed her and hit her. He was just about to drag her into a field when he suddenly saw a deer who'd been woken up by the sounds of the woman struggling. This scared the man away, and he fled the scene immediately. This deer unknowingly saved this woman's life. She returned to the party and called 911 as fast as she could. Unfortunately, she couldn't describe enough of the man's appearance to the police, so the case remained unsolved. Number 6. The elephant that saved a girl from a tsunami. In 2004, the southwest coast of southern Thailand was hit by a horrifying tsunami. At that time, the region was full of foreigners who came to visit the country during the Christmas season. Among the people who tried to flee from the tsunami was an 8-year-old girl. Who knew what would have happened to her if an elephant hadn't sheltered her from the giant waves? After that, it carried her to higher ground on its back and tried to protect her from the approaching waves, turning its back to the waves to make sure the girl would be safe. The girl's worried family was exceptionally relieved when they saw the girl unhurt, and they credit the elephant with saving her life.
2: This probably looks like a scene that would appear in your nightmares moments before you jolt awake in cold sweats. But this terrifying moment was far from a dream for tourist Chris Gursky, who had to cling on for dear life as he soared through the skies after a hang gliding instructor forgot to strap him in properly. And he's not the only one who survived the impossible. Whether the jaw-dropping circumstances or Final Destination-style car accidents, 133 days stranded at sea, or 30 minutes on the seabed without any oxygen. Stick around as we find out how these incredibly lucky people had their bacon saved when the odds were truly stacked against them. It's gonna be a real nail-biter. Danny Balch. If you're looking for danger, camping out next to an active volcano is one surefire way to find it. Back in 1980, Danny J. Balch and his friend Brian Thomas were camping in a meadow near Mount St. Helens when they were jolted awake at 8:32 a.m. by an intense rumbling sound. When the pair looked out of the tent window, their worst fears were confirmed. An eruption was heading their way. As they dashed for the tree line, Balch was hit by a blast of heat and a shower of ash, mud, and ice that caked him in grit and pushed him flat to the ground. In those few seconds, his entire body went from frozen to baked as the extreme heat melted the skin off his fingers. When he came to, Balch called out for Thomas and managed to wade into the river to soothe his burns. As he resumed his search and began scrambling through fallen trees, he suddenly felt a hand on his left shoulder that took him by surprise. When he looked down, he was shocked to see Thomas under a tangle of tree limbs. Thomas had a broken hip, but Balch was able to pull him up just before the cloud of ash plunged the sky into darkness so that neither man could see just inches in front of them. Miraculously, two other campers in the group, Bruce Nelson and Sue Ruff, who had been toasting marshmallows at the time of the explosion, saw the two men and helped carry Thomas to the ruins of an old cabin where they built a makeshift lean-to. Balch then set off with the others to find rescue, and they were eventually spotted at about 6 p.m. by two helicopters. But he didn't forget about Thomas. Balch used a map to show them where his friend was, and the men were airlifted to the hospital to recover. The worst part is that Balch had wanted to go to the beach that day, but was convinced by Thomas to go camping at the volcano. Never give in to peer pressure.

guys. Helen Klaben. The year was 1963, and then 21-year-old Helen Klaben was on the hunt for adventure. She'd left her hometown of Brooklyn to head for Hong Kong or India, but she had to reach San Francisco first, which meant getting on a flight to Whitehorse, the capital of the Yukon Territory. Klaben was on a budget, so she decided to fly with an amateur pilot, 41-year-old Ralph Flores, in his single-engine plane instead. What could go wrong? The pair set off on February 4, 1963, but not long into the journey, Flores ran into a snowstorm and tried to take the plane above the clouds. When he descended, he hoped to follow landmarks or the path of the Alaska Highway to reach Fort St. John, but instead he was met with mountains and trees. Before Klaben could understand what was going on, the plane crashed into a desolate stretch of wilderness near the Yukon-British Columbia border. The pair miraculously survived. Klaben suffered a broken left arm and Flores a fractured jaw, but they were now stranded in sub-zero temperatures as low as negative 42 degrees Celsius. The little food they had on board, a few cans of sardines, tuna, fruit salad, a box of saltine crackers, and some vitamin pills, were rationed within 10 days, forcing them to make soup from melted snow. The pair were able to create a shelter from a piece of tarpaulin and cushions from the plane, while they also fashioned a blanket from the plane's carpet and used gasoline from the fuel tank to light a campfire that would keep them warm at night. Eventually, Flores found a frozen pond and etched an enormous SOS sign with an arrow pointing to their campsite. On day 49 of their ordeal, Charles Hamilton, a pilot flying supplies to a nearby trapper's cabin, spotted the SOS and rescued them. Klaben passed away in 2018, age 76, but the story of her amazing survival will continue to live on in her 1964 book, Hey, I'm Alive. Man, all this talk of danger is enough to make you grateful for your own safety. Julianne Kopke. If you have a fear of flying, you might want to cover your ears for this one. On Christmas Eve, 1971, then 17-year-old Julianne Kopke was flying over the Peruvian rainforest on Lanza Flight 508 with her mother when things took a turn for the worst. The plane flew into a dark, violent storm which shook the entire cabin before all the lights cut out and the aircraft went into a total nosedive. Kopke closed her eyes tightly and covered her ears to drown out the noise of passengers screaming and the deep roar of the engines. But suddenly, it all stopped. The plane had disintegrated about 2 miles above the ground, and she was now in free fall, still strapped to her seat. As the canopy of the jungle spun towards her, Kopke blacked out just before impact. The next day, she awoke in the rainforest and realized she was totally alone. She was the sole survivor of the crash. But her ordeal still wasn't over yet. She had a broken collarbone and some deep cuts on her legs, but Kopke was able to walk until she found a stream to follow. After being alone in the wilderness for 10 days, Kopke found a small path to a hut with a palm roof. Nearby was an outboard motor from a large boat and a liter of gasoline, which she used to treat a maggot-infested wound on her right arm. After spending the night there, Kopke was awoken to the voices of men outside, who initially thought she was a water goddess from local legend. After explaining her ordeal in Spanish, the men treated her wounds and took her back to civilization where she was reunited with her father. Kopke told her amazing story in the 2000 documentary Wings of Hope by director Werner Herzog, who coincidentally had a seat booked on that very flight before canceling last minute.

0: We usually think of wild animals as beautiful but dangerous creatures. However, history knows many cases of wild animals saving people's lives. Want to hear these fascinating stories? Let's get into it. Number 5. A deer that scared away an attacker. Deer are certainly elegant and beautiful creatures, but that doesn't mean they can't be scary sometimes. In winter 2012, a young woman in Ohio was leaving a party at about 1 a.m. and decided to walk home on foot. She was halfway there when she was attacked by an unknown man who grabbed her and hit her. He was just about to drag her into a field when he suddenly saw a deer who'd been woken up by the sounds of the woman struggling. This scared the man away and he fled the scene immediately. This deer unknowingly saved this woman's life. She returned to the party and called 911 as fast as she could. Unfortunately, she couldn't describe enough of the man's appearance to the police, so the case remained unsolved. Number 6. The elephant that saved a girl from a tsunami. In 2004, the southwest coast of southern Thailand was hit by a horrifying tsunami. At that time, the region was full of foreigners who came to visit the country during the Christmas season. Among the people who tried to flee from the tsunami was an 8-year-old girl. Who knew what would have happened to her if an elephant hadn't sheltered her from the giant waves? After that, it carried her to higher ground on its back and tried to protect her from the approaching waves, turning its back to the waves to make sure the girl would be safe. The girl's worried family was exceptionally relieved when they saw the girl unhurt, and they credit the elephant with saving her life.
1: This probably looks like a scene that would appear in your nightmares moments before you jolt awake in cold sweats. But this terrifying moment was far from a dream for tourist Chris Gursky, who had to cling on for dear life as he soared through the skies after a hang gliding instructor forgot to strap him in properly. And he's not the only one who survived the impossible. Whether the jaw-dropping circumstances or Final Destination-style car accidents, 133 days stranded at sea, or 30 minutes on the seabed without any oxygen, stick around as we find out how these incredibly lucky people had their bacon saved when the odds were truly stacked against them. It's gonna be a real nail-biter. Danny Balch. If you're looking for danger, camping out next to an active volcano is one surefire way to find it. Back in 1980, Danny J. Balch and his friend Brian Thomas were camping in a meadow near Mount St. Helens when they were jolted awake at 8:32 a.m. by an intense rumbling sound. When the pair looked out of the tent window, their worst fears were confirmed. An eruption was heading their way. As they dashed for the tree line, Balch was hit by a blast of heat and a shower of ash, mud, and ice that caked him in grit and pushed him flat to the ground. In those few seconds, his entire body went from frozen to baked as the extreme heat melted the skin off his fingers. When he came to, Balch called out for Thomas and managed to wade into the river to soothe his burns. As he resumed his search and began scrambling through fallen trees, he suddenly felt a hand on his left shoulder that took him by surprise. When he looked down, he was shocked to see Thomas under a tangle of tree limbs. Thomas had a broken hip, but Balch was able to pull him up just before the cloud of ash plunged the sky into darkness so that neither man could see just inches in front of them. Miraculously, two other campers in the group, Bruce Nelson and Sue Ruff, who had been toasting marshmallows at the time of the explosion, saw the two men and helped carry Thomas to the ruins of an old cabin where they built a makeshift lean-to. Balch then set off with the others to find rescue, and they were eventually spotted at about 6 p.m. by two helicopters. But he didn't forget about Thomas. Balch used a map to show them where his friend was, and the men were airlifted to the hospital to recover. The worst part is that Balch had wanted to go to the beach that day, but was convinced by Thomas to go camping at the volcano. Never give in to peer pressure, guys. Helen Klaben. The year was 1963, and then 21-year-old Helen Klaben was on the hunt for adventure. She'd left her hometown of Brooklyn to head

or Hong Kong or India. But she had to reach San Francisco first, which meant getting on a flight to Whitehorse, the capital of the Yukon Territory. Glaben was on a budget, so she decided to fly with an amateur pilot, 41-year-old Ralph Flores, in his single-engine plane instead. What could go wrong? The pair set off on February 4, 1963, but not long into the journey, Flores ran into a snowstorm and tried to take the plane above the clouds. When he descended, he hoped to follow landmarks or the path of the Alaska Highway to reach Fort St. John, but instead he was met with mountains and trees. Before Glaben could understand what was going on, the plane crashed into a desolate stretch of wilderness near the Yukon-British Columbia border. The pair miraculously survived. Glaben suffered a broken left arm and Flores a fractured jaw, but they were now stranded in sub-zero temperatures as low as negative 42 degrees Celsius. The little food they had on board, a few cans of sardines, tuna, fruit salad, a box of saltine crackers, and some vitamin pills, were rationed within 10 days, forcing them to make soup from melted snow. The pair were able to create a shelter from a piece of tarpaulin and cushions from the plane, while they also fashioned a blanket from the plane's carpet and used gasoline from the fuel tank to light a campfire that would keep them warm at night. Eventually, Flores found a frozen pond and etched an enormous SOS sign with an arrow pointing to their campsite. On day 49 of their ordeal, Charles Hamilton, a pilot flying supplies to a nearby trapper's cabin, spotted the SOS and rescued them. Glaben passed away in 2018, age 76, but the story of her amazing survival will continue to live on in her 1964 book, Hey, I'm Alive. Man, all this talk of danger is enough to make you grateful for your own safety. Julianne Kopke. If you have a fear of flying, you might want to cover your ears for this one. On Christmas Eve, 1971, then 17-year-old Julianne Kopke was flying over the Peruvian rainforest on Lanza Flight 508 with her mother when things took a turn for the worst. The plane flew into a dark, violent storm which shook the entire cabin before all the lights cut out and the aircraft went into a total nosedive. Kopke closed her eyes tightly and covered her ears to drown out the noise of passengers screaming and the deep roar of the engines. But suddenly, it all stopped. The plane had disintegrated about 2 miles above the ground, and she was now in free fall, still strapped to her seat. As the canopy of the jungle spun towards her, Kopke blacked out just before impact. The next day, she awoke in the rainforest and realized she was totally alone. She was the sole survivor of the crash. But her ordeal still wasn't over yet. She had a broken collarbone and some deep cuts on her legs, but Kopke was able to walk until she found a stream to follow. After being alone in the wilderness for 10 days, Kopke found a small path to a hut with a palm roof. Nearby was an outboard motor from a large boat and a liter of gasoline, which she used to treat a maggot-infested wound on her right arm. After spending the night there, Kopke was awoken to the voices of men outside, who initially thought she was a water goddess from local legend. After explaining her ordeal in Spanish, the men treated her wounds and took her back to civilization where she was reunited with her father. Kopke told her amazing story in the 2000 documentary Wings of Hope by director Werner Herzog, who coincidentally had a seat booked on that very flight before canceling last minute.

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0: We usually think of wild animals as beautiful but dangerous creatures. However, history knows many cases of wild animals saving people's lives. Want to hear these fascinating stories? Let's get into it. Number 5. A deer that scared away an attacker. Deer are certainly elegant and beautiful creatures, but that doesn't mean they can't be scary sometimes. In winter 2012, a young woman in Ohio was leaving a party at about 1 a.m. and decided to walk home on foot. She was halfway there when she was attacked by an unknown man who grabbed her and hit her. He was just about to drag her into a field when he suddenly saw a deer who'd been woken up by the sounds of the woman struggling. This scared the man away and he fled the scene immediately. This deer unknowingly saved this woman's life. She returned to the party and called 911 as fast as she could. Unfortunately, she couldn't describe enough of the man's appearance to the police, so the case remained unsolved. Number 6. The elephant that saved a girl from a tsunami. In 2004, the southwest coast of southern Thailand was hit by a horrifying tsunami. At that time, the region was full of foreigners who came to visit the country during the Christmas season. Among the people who tried to flee from the tsunami was an 8-year-old girl. Who knew what would have happened to her if an elephant hadn't sheltered her from the giant waves? After that, it carried her to higher ground on its back and tried to protect her from the approaching waves, turning its back to the waves to make sure the girl would be safe. The girl's worried family was exceptionally relieved when they saw the girl unhurt, and they credit the elephant with saving her life.
1: This probably looks like a scene that would appear in your nightmares moments before you jolt awake in cold sweats. But this terrifying moment was far from a dream for tourist Chris Gursky, who had to cling on for dear life as he soared through the skies after a hang gliding instructor forgot to strap him in properly. And he's not the only one who survived the impossible. Whether the jaw-dropping circumstances or Final Destination-style car accidents, 133 days stranded at sea, or 30 minutes on the seabed without any oxygen, stick around as we find out how these incredibly lucky people had their bacon saved when the odds were truly stacked against them. It's gonna be a real nail-biter. Danny Balch. If you're looking for danger, camping out next to an active volcano is one surefire way to find it. Back in 1980, Danny J. Balch and his friend Brian Thomas were camping in a meadow near Mount St. Helens when they were jolted awake at 8:32 a.m. by an intense rumbling sound. When the pair looked out of the tent window, their worst fears were confirmed. An eruption was heading their way. As they dashed for the tree line, Balch was hit by a blast of heat and a shower of ash, mud, and ice that caked him in grit and pushed him flat to the ground. In those few seconds, his entire body went from frozen to baked as the extreme heat melted the skin off his fingers. When he came to, Balch called out for Thomas and managed to wade into the river to soothe his burns. As he resumed his search and began scrambling through fallen trees, he suddenly felt a hand on his left shoulder that took him by surprise. When he

Looked down, he was shocked to see Thomas under a tangle of tree limbs. Thomas had a broken hip, but Balsh was able to pull him up just before the cloud of ash plunged the sky into darkness so that neither man could see just inches in front of them. Miraculously, two other campers in the group, Bruce Nelson and Sue Ruff, who had been toasting marshmallows at the time of the explosion, saw the two men and helped carry Thomas to the ruins of an old cabin where they built a makeshift lean-to. Balch then set off with the others to find rescue, and they were eventually spotted at about 6 p.m. by two helicopters. But he didn't forget about Thomas. Balch used a map to show them where his friend was, and the men were airlifted to the hospital to recover. The worst part is that Balch had wanted to go to the beach that day, but was convinced by Thomas to go camping at the volcano. Never give in to peer pressure, guys. Helen Klaven. The year was 1963, and then 21-year-old Helen Klaven was on the hunt for adventure. She'd left her hometown of Brooklyn to head for Hong Kong or India, but she had to reach San Francisco first, which meant getting on a flight to Whitehorse, the capital of the Yukon Territory. Klaven was on a budget, so she decided to fly with an amateur pilot, 41-year-old Ralph Flores, in his single-engine plane instead. What could go wrong? The pair set off on February 4, 1963, but not long into the journey, Flores ran into a snowstorm and tried to take the plane above the clouds. When he descended, he hoped to follow landmarks or the path of the Alaska Highway to reach Fort St. John, but instead he was met with mountains and trees. Before Klaven could understand what was going on, the plane crashed into a desolate stretch of wilderness near the Yukon-British Columbia border. The pair miraculously survived. Klaven suffered a broken left arm and Flores a fractured jaw. But they were now stranded in sub-zero temperatures as low as negative 42 degrees Celsius. The little food they had on board, a few cans of sardines, tuna, fruit salad, a box of saltine crackers, and some vitamin pills, were rationed within 10 days, forcing them to make soup from melted snow. The pair were able to create a shelter from a piece of tarpaulin and cushions from the plane, while they also fashioned a blanket from the plane's carpet and used gasoline from the fuel tank to light a campfire that would keep them warm at night. Eventually, Flores found a frozen pond and etched an enormous SOS sign with an arrow pointing to their campsite. On day 49 of their ordeal, Charles Hamilton, a pilot flying supplies to a nearby trapper's cabin, spotted the SOS and rescued them. Klaven passed away in 2018, aged 76, but the story of her amazing survival will continue to live on in her 1964 book, Hey, I'm Alive. Man, all this talk of danger is enough to make you grateful for your own safety. Julianne Kopke. If you have a fear of flying, you might want to cover your ears for this one. On Christmas Eve, 1971, then 17-year-old Julianne Kopke was flying over the Peruvian rainforest on Lanza Flight 508 with her mother when things took a turn for the worst. The plane flew into a dark, violent storm which shook the entire cabin before all the lights cut out and the aircraft went into a total nosedive. Kopke closed her eyes tightly and covered her ears to drown out the noise of passengers screaming and the deep roar of the engines. But suddenly, it all stopped. The plane had disintegrated about 2 miles above the ground, and she was now in free fall, still strapped to her seat. As the canopy of the jungle spun towards her, Kopke blacked out just before impact. The next day, she awoke in the rainforest and realized she was totally alone. She was the sole survivor of the crash. But her ordeal still wasn't over yet. She had a broken collarbone and some deep cuts on her legs, but Kopke was able to walk until she found a stream to follow. After being alone in the wilderness for 10 days, Kopke found a small path to a hut with a palm roof. Nearby was an outboard motor from a large boat and a liter of gasoline, which she used to treat a maggot-infested wound on her right arm. After spending the night there, Kopke was awoken to the voices of men outside, who initially thought she was a water goddess from local legend. After explaining her ordeal in Spanish, the men treated her wounds and took her back to civilization where she was reunited with her father. Kopke told her amazing story in the 2000 documentary Wings of Hope by director Werner Herzog, who coincidentally had a seat booked on that very flight before canceling last minute.

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exposure and passed out from a severe head injury. Jambo, one of the gorillas, noticed him falling and immediately came closer to him, trying to comfort the boy by rubbing his back. Other gorillas couldn't help but notice the boy too, but they acted aggressively, seeing him as a stranger in their territory. However, Jambo instantly made it clear that the boy was protected, staying with him until zoo employees and medical workers arrived. Thankfully, everything turned out all right, and the boy received the necessary treatment. A similar situation happened at Brookfield Zoo in 1996, when a 3-year-old boy fell into the gorilla habitat. The story repeated itself as Binti Wa, a female gorilla, protected the boy from the other gorillas and even carried him all the way to an entrance where medical personnel were waiting. The boy had to spend 4 days in the hospital to recover from the fall. Binti Wa got loads of attention from visitors, who gave her and her baby delicious treats almost every day. Number 8. The bear that protected a man from a lion. In spring 2012, a man decided to go hiking in the beautiful woods of Whiskey Flats in California. Everything went well, and he even saw a gorgeous bear and its little baby. As he was about to leave, he felt something jump on him from behind, pushing him to the ground. No, it wasn't a bear, it was a mountain lion. The man did his best to protect himself when the bear he'd been watching before suddenly attacked the lion. These two had a serious battle for some time, until the lion fled as fast as it could. The bear simply returned to its cub, and the man successfully left the woods. He later confessed that he thinks the lion was initially planning to attack the bear, but went for him instead. Well, even the king of the jungle has to watch out for Mama Bear. Number 9. The giant sea turtle that carried a woman on its back. In 1974, a 62-year-old woman found herself in a life-or-death situation when the ship she was on was wrecked. Nonetheless, she made it home alive, thanks to a giant sea turtle who came to her rescue. As the woman later said, she saw the turtle coming her way and grabbed its shell to survive. As a result, she ended up on the turtle's back until she found another ship and was pulled out of the water. But the most amazing thing is that the turtle carried the woman for 2 whole days, even though it needed to go underwater to get food. The turtle basically starved to save a woman's life. Witnesses also claim that after the woman got on the ship, the turtle swam in circles near the ship for some time, as if it was trying to make sure that everything was fine. Only then did it go underwater,

There are some things that humans just weren't built to survive. I'm talking about totally hair-raising events like driving your car off a cliff, being swallowed by a whale, or falling into a deadly dam. Anyone else's stomachs doing somersaults right now? Sure, freak accidents happen all the time, yet there are some people among us who manage to beat the odds and live to tell the tale. So without further ado, here are some of the luckiest people who survived the impossible. Margaret Guire. Margaret Guire was a British national from the city of Saskatoon in Saskatchewan, Canada. She was just 26 years old when she married Reverend Herbert Guire on the 15th of April, 1915. Less than a month later, the pair boarded the RMS Lusitania in New York, bound for Liverpool. But little did she know, Margaret was about to star in one of the most bizarre survival stories of all time. On May 7th, just 6 days after leaving the port, the Grand Ocean Liner was torpedoed by a German submarine while Margaret and Herbert were at dinner. Not long after the impact, the lights went out and mass panic set in as the boat began listing badly to starboard. Herbert escorted Margaret to a lifeboat and helped her in along with three other women and a baby. But what Herbert didn't realize was that, as Margaret looked up, she thought the ship's smokestacks were going to fall on the lifeboat and quickly clambered back on deck. Meanwhile, Herbert hopped into another boat and began to row away. But when the deck Margaret was standing on slipped beneath the water, she desperately tried to swim away from the quickly sinking ship. Unfortunately, she didn't make it very far until she was sucked into a violent whirlpool and down into the funnel of one of the smokestacks along with two other men. This should have spelled the end for Margaret. But Lady Luck had other ideas. By some miracle, an explosion in the boiler room directly below the smokestack blew Margaret right out of

the funnel, and back to the surface. Margaret was rescued by a nearby lifeboat and quickly spotted her husband, who was sobbing over her loss on another boat nearby. At first, he didn't even recognize Margaret because she was so covered in soot. When the pair were reunited at last, Margaret composed herself and said, "Never mind, we've lost those awful wedding presents." She must have been some woman to still have a sense of humor after being fired out of a sinking ship. Beck Weathers. Climbing Mount Everest is a notoriously tricky feat. Thousands of successful mountaineers have reached its towering peak of 29,029 feet, but more than 300 others have lost their lives while trying. Even when using bottled oxygen, mountaineers can experience fatigue, nausea, vomiting, and other problems like hypothermia and frostbite during the climb. Back in 1996, 49-year-old Beck Weathers, a pathologist from Texas armed with all the confidence of a midlife crisis, decided he would take on the challenge. On May 10th, he and his team were due to summit the mountain when Weathers started losing his vision at around 28,000 feet. You see, he had undergone a corneal operation not long before attempting the climb, and the high altitude had rendered him half blind. The guide decided to continue the group's ascent, promising to come back for Weathers on the way down. Although passing climbers offered to help him back, Weathers refused and decided to wait. Did I mention that this area is grimly known as the Death Zone? Because it's littered with the frozen, mummified bodies of other failed climbers? After some time, the wind picked up and a dangerous blizzard rolled in, dropping the temperatures to an unfathomable 90 degrees below zero. Weathers then decided to begin the climb back alone, but got bogged down in the storm. By the time help arrived, it was too late. He was deranged with hypothermia and lack of oxygen, and his right arm was frozen solid. At this point, the guide made the difficult decision to leave Weathers behind. The next day, doctors came to examine him. They chipped ice from his face and broke the news that he was just another casualty of the infamous Death Zone. But in a Hollywood-style twist, he later awoke from his coma. Finding himself covered in snow, he stood up and walked back in the direction of camp. When he arrived, it's safe to assume the other climbers probably mistook him for one of the White Walkers from Game of Thrones. Weathers was airlifted and taken to Kathmandu, where he lost his right arm from the elbow down, as well as his nose. Despite his ordeal, Weathers recovered fully and went on to become a motivational speaker. Hopefully, he also went on to take on a far less deadly hobby than mountain climbing. Like cross-stitch or something. Joe Simpson. This tale of two British climbers sounds like the stuff of folklore, so it's no surprise it was turned into a best-selling book, a documentary, and a UK theater show titled Touching the Void. In spring 1985, 25-year-old Joe Simpson and 21-year-old Simon Yates became the first people to scale the west face of the Sula Grande Mountain in the Peruvian Andes, which is almost 21,000 feet high, FYI. But what should have been a moment of total celebration quickly turned to one of terror, and very nearly, tragedy. While the pair were making their descent, Simpson plunged down an ice cliff, breaking his right leg. As night fell and with a storm rapidly closing in, the two men were forced to continue in the dark, with no way of communicating and almost 150 feet of rope separating them. While battling blizzards, avalanches, and frostbite, Yates chose to try and lower Simpson down the mountain by rope 300 agonizing feet at a time. He had already lowered him some 3,000 feet over an icy precipice when the snow seat he was using for leverage started to collapse. Suddenly, Yates was faced with an impossible decision. He couldn't see or hear Simpson, but he knew they were both as good as dead if he continued to hold on. So Yates took a knife and cut the rope, sending his climbing companion plunging to an early grave. Or so he thought. You see, Simpson had already fallen 100 feet into a cavern of snow and ice below. He was sure he was done for, but he somehow managed to muster the strength to crawl an immense journey of 6 miles to make his way back to base camp. 3 days later, Simpson arrived just in time to be reunited with Yates, who was just packing up to leave. Even more remarkably, Simpson showed no bitterness towards Yates and has even said in the years since that he is sure he would have made the same decision if the roles were reversed. What a class act. The $1 million question is, would you cut the rope to save yourself if it meant sacrificing a friend?

0: Thank you very much, ladies and gentlemen. Here's an oldie but a goodie I think you're going to enjoy. That ain't it.
1: What is?
0: Owner of a Lonely Heart, baby.
1: Oh, man, son of a buck.
0: Boy, that's what I'm talking about. That right there is what I'm talking about.
1: What?
0: Is you, boy, you're listening to your own licks. You're not listening to the rest of the band. All right, let's start that from the beginning.
1: Me.
0: Junior messed it all up. Turn around, Miles. Now we're going to do a song. I think you're all going to enjoy. This is an oldie but a goodie called Owner of a Lonely Heart.

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Learn faster, learn better.

We usually think of wild animals as beautiful but dangerous creatures. However, history knows many cases of wild animals saving people's lives. Want to hear these fascinating stories? Let's get into it. Number 7. The gorilla that guarded a little boy. In 1986, a young boy was visiting Jersey Zoo. He was having a great time until he somehow fell into a gorilla enclosure and passed out from a severe head injury. Jambo, one of the gorillas, noticed him falling and immediately came closer to him, trying to comfort the boy by rubbing his back. Other gorillas couldn't help but notice the boy too, but they acted aggressively, seeing him as a stranger in their territory. However, Jambo instantly made it clear that the boy was protected, staying with him until zoo employees and medical workers arrived. Thankfully, everything turned out all right, and the boy received the necessary treatment. A similar situation happened at Brookfield Zoo in 1996, when a 3-year-old boy fell into the gorilla habitat. The story repeated itself as Binti Wa, a female gorilla, protected the boy from the other gorillas and even carried him all the way to an entrance where medical personnel were waiting. The boy had to spend 4 days in the hospital to recover from the fall. Binti Wa got loads of attention from visitors, who gave her and her baby delicious treats almost every day. Number 8. The bear that protected a man from a lion. In spring 2012, a man decided to go hiking in the beautiful woods of Whiskey Flats in California. Everything went well, and he even saw a gorgeous bear and its little baby. As he was about to leave, he felt something jump on him from behind, pushing him to the ground. No, it wasn't a bear, it was a mountain lion. The man did his best to protect himself when the bear he'd been watching before suddenly attacked the lion. These two had a serious battle for some time until the lion fled as fast as it could. The bear simply returned to its cub, and the man successfully left the woods. He later confessed that he thinks the lion was initially planning to attack the bear, but went for him instead. Well, even the king of the jungle has to watch out for Mama Bear. Number 9. The giant sea turtle that carried a woman on its back. In 1974, a 62-year-old woman found herself in a life-or-death situation when the ship she was on was wrecked. Nonetheless, she made it home alive, thanks to a giant sea turtle who came to her rescue. As the woman later said, she saw the turtle coming her way and grabbed its shell to survive. As a result, she ended up on the turtle's back until she found another ship and was pulled out of the water. But the most amazing thing is that the turtle carried the woman for 2 whole days, even though it needed to go underwater to get food. The turtle basically starved to save a woman's life. Witnesses also claim that after the woman got on the ship, the turtle swam in circles near the ship for some time, as if it was trying to make sure that everything was fine. Only then did it go underwater,

There are some things that humans just weren't built to survive. I'm talking about totally hair-raising events like driving your car off a cliff, being swallowed by a whale, or falling into a deadly dam. Anyone else's stomachs doing somersaults right now? Sure, freak accidents happen all the time, yet there are some people among us who managed to beat the odds and live to tell the tale. So without further ado, here are some of the luckiest people who survived the impossible. Margaret Guire. Margaret Guire was a British national from the city of Saskatoon in Saskatchewan, Canada. She was just 26 years old when she married Reverend Herbert Guire on the 15th of April, 1915. Less than a month later, the pair boarded the RMS Lusitania in New York, bound for Liverpool. But little did she know, Margaret was about to star in one of the most bizarre survival stories of all time. On May 7th, just 6 days after leaving the port, the Grand Ocean Liner was torpedoed by a German submarine while Margaret and Herbert were at dinner. Not long after the impact, the lights went out and mass panic set in as

The boat began listing badly to starboard. Herbert escorted Margaret to a lifeboat and helped her in along with three other women and a baby. But what Herbert didn't realize was that, as Margaret looked up, she thought the ship's smokestacks were going to fall on the lifeboat and quickly clambered back on deck. Meanwhile, Herbert hopped into another boat and began to row away. But when the deck Margaret was standing on slipped beneath the water, she desperately tried to swim away from the quickly sinking ship. Unfortunately, she didn't make it very far until she was sucked into a violent whirlpool and down into the funnel of one of the smokestacks along with two other men. This should have spelled the end for Margaret, but Lady Luck had other ideas. By some miracle, an explosion in the boiler room directly below the smokestack blew Margaret right out of the funnel and back to the surface. Margaret was rescued by a nearby lifeboat and quickly spotted her husband, who was sobbing over her loss on another boat nearby. At first, he didn't even recognize Margaret because she was so covered in soot. When the pair were reunited at last, Margaret composed herself and said, "Never mind, we've lost those awful wedding presents." She must have been some woman to still have a sense of humor after being fired out of a sinking ship. Beck Weathers. Climbing Mount Everest is a notoriously tricky feat. Thousands of successful mountaineers have reached its towering peak of 29,029 feet, but more than 300 others have lost their lives while trying. Even when using bottled oxygen, mountaineers can experience fatigue, nausea, vomiting, and other problems like hypothermia and frostbite during the climb. Back in 1996, 49-year-old Beck Weathers, a pathologist from Texas armed with all the confidence of a midlife crisis, decided he would take on the challenge. On May 10th, he and his team were due to summit the mountain when Weathers started losing his vision at around 28,000 feet. You see, he had undergone a corneal operation not long before attempting the climb, and the high altitude had rendered him half blind. The guide decided to continue the group's ascent, promising to come back for Weathers on the way down. Although passing climbers offered to help him back, Weathers refused and decided to wait. Did I mention that this area is grimly known as the Death Zone? Because it's littered with the frozen, mummified bodies of other failed climbers? After some time, the wind picked up and a dangerous blizzard rolled in, dropping the temperatures to an unfathomable 90 degrees below zero. Weathers then decided to begin the climb back alone, but got bogged down in the storm. By the time help arrived, it was too late. He was deranged with hypothermia and lack of oxygen, and his right arm was frozen solid. At this point, the guide made the difficult decision to leave Weathers behind. The next day, doctors came to examine him. They chipped ice from his face and broke the news that he was just another casualty of the infamous Death Zone. But in a Hollywood-style twist, he later awoke from his coma. Finding himself covered in snow, he stood up and walked back in the direction of camp. When he arrived, it's safe to assume the other climbers probably mistook him for one of the White Walkers from Game of Thrones. Weathers was airlifted and taken to Kathmandu, where he lost his right arm from the elbow down, as well as his nose. Despite his ordeal, Weathers recovered fully and went on to become a motivational speaker. Hopefully, he also went on to take on a far less deadly hobby than mountain climbing, like cross-stitch or something. Joe Simpson. This tale of two British climbers sounds like the stuff of folklore, so it's no surprise it was turned into a best-selling book, a documentary, and a UK theater show titled Touching the Void. In spring 1985, 25-year-old Joe Simpson and 21-year-old Simon Yates became the first people to scale the west face of the Sula Grande Mountain in the Peruvian Andes, which is almost 21,000 feet high, FYI. But what should have been a moment of total celebration quickly turned to one of terror, and very nearly, tragedy. While the pair were making their descent, Simpson plunged down an ice cliff, breaking his right leg. As night fell and with a storm rapidly closing in, the two men were forced to continue in the dark, with no way of communicating and almost 150 feet of rope separating them. While battling blizzards, avalanches, and frostbite, Yates chose to try and lower Simpson down the mountain by rope 300 agonizing feet at a time. He had already lowered him some 3,000 feet over an icy precipice when the snow seat he was using for leverage started to collapse. Suddenly, Yates was faced with an impossible decision. He couldn't see or hear Simpson, but he knew they were both as good as dead if he continued to hold on.
so Yates took a knife and cut the rope, sending his climbing companion plunging to an early grave. Or so he thought. You see, Simpson had already fallen 100 feet into a cavern of snow and ice below. He was sure he was done for, but he somehow managed to muster the strength to crawl an immense journey of 6 miles to make his way back to base camp. 3 days later, Simpson arrived just in time to be reunited with Yates, who was just packing up to leave. Even more remarkably, Simpson showed no bitterness towards Yates, and has even said in the years since that he is sure he would have made the same decision if the roles were reversed. What a class act. The $1 million question is, would you cut the rope to save yourself if it meant sacrificing a friend?

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Learn faster, learn better.

We usually think of wild animals as beautiful but dangerous creatures. However, history knows many cases of wild animals saving people's lives. Want to hear these fascinating stories? Let's get into it. Number 7. The gorilla that guarded a little boy. Number 7. The gorilla that guarded a little boy. In 1986, a young boy was visiting

turned out all right, and the boy received the necessary treatment. A similar situation happened at Brookfield Zoo in 1996, when a 3-year-old boy fell into the gorilla habitat. The story repeated itself as Binti Wa, a female gorilla, protected the boy from the other gorillas and even carried him all the way to an entrance where medical personnel were waiting. The boy had to spend 4 days in the hospital to recover from the fall. Binti Wa got loads of attention from visitors, who gave her and her baby delicious treats almost every day. Number 8. The bear that protected a man from a lion. In spring 2012, a man decided to go hiking in the beautiful woods of Whiskey Flats in California. Everything went well, and he even saw a gorgeous bear and its little baby. As he was about to leave, he felt something jump on him from behind, pushing him to the ground. No, it wasn't a bear, it was a mountain lion. The man did his best to protect himself when the bear he'd been watching before suddenly attacked the lion. These two had a serious battle for some time, until the lion fled as fast as it could. The bear simply returned to its cub, and the man successfully left the woods. He later confessed that he thinks the lion was initially planning to attack the bear, but went for him instead. Well, even the king of the jungle has to watch out for Mama Bear. Number 9. The giant sea turtle that carried a woman on its back. In 1974, a 62-year-old woman found herself in a life-or-death situation when the ship she was on was wrecked. Nonetheless, she made it home alive, thanks to a giant sea turtle who came to her rescue. As the woman later said, she saw the turtle coming her way and grabbed its shell to survive. As a result, she ended up on the turtle's back until she found another ship and was pulled out of the water. But the most amazing thing is that the turtle carried the woman for 2 whole days, even though it needed to go underwater to get food. The turtle basically starved to save a woman's life. Witnesses also claim that after the woman got on the ship, the turtle swam in circles near the ship for some time, as if it was trying to make sure that everything was fine. Only then did it go underwater,

There are some things that humans just weren't built to survive. I'm talking about totally hair-raising events like driving your car off a cliff, being swallowed by a whale, or falling into a deadly dam. Anyone else's stomachs doing somersaults right now? Sure, freak accidents happen all the time, yet there are some people among us who manage to beat the odds and live to tell the tale. So without further ado, here are some of the luckiest people who survived the impossible. Margaret Guire. Margaret Guire was a British national from the city of Saskatoon in Saskatchewan, Canada. She was just 26 years old when she married Reverend Herbert Guire on the 15th of April, 1915. Less than a month later, the pair boarded the RMS Lusitania in New York, bound for Liverpool. But little did she know, Margaret was about to star in one of the most bizarre survival stories of all time. On May 7th, just 6 days after leaving the port, the Grand Ocean Liner was torpedoed by a German submarine while Margaret and Herbert were at dinner. Not long after the impact, the lights went out and mass panic set in as the boat began listing badly to starboard. Herbert escorted Margaret to a lifeboat and helped her in along with 3 other women and a baby. But what Herbert didn't realize was that, as Margaret looked up, she thought the ship's smokestacks were going to fall on the lifeboat and quickly clambered back on deck. Meanwhile, Herbert hopped into another boat and began to row away. But when the deck Margaret was standing on slipped beneath the water, she desperately tried to swim away from the quickly sinking ship. Unfortunately, she didn't make it very far until she was sucked into a violent whirlpool and down into the funnel of one of the smokestacks along with 2 other men. This should have spelled the end for Margaret, but Lady Luck had other ideas. By some miracle, an explosion in the boiler room directly below the smokestack blew Margaret right out of the funnel and back to the surface. Margaret was rescued by a nearby lifeboat and quickly spotted her husband, who was sobbing over her loss on another boat nearby. At first, he didn't even recognize Margaret because she was so covered in soot. When the pair were reunited at last, Margaret composed herself and said, "Never mind, we've lost those awful wedding presents." She must have been some woman to still have a sense of humor after being fired out of a sinking ship.

Beck Weathers. Climbing Mount Everest is a notoriously tricky feat. Thousands of successful mountaineers have reached its towering peak of 29,029 feet, but more than 300 others have lost their lives while trying. Even when using bottled oxygen, mountaineers can experience fatigue, nausea, vomiting, and other problems like hypothermia and frostbite during the climb. Back in 1996, 49-year-old Beck Weathers, a pathologist from Texas armed with all the confidence of a midlife crisis, decided he would take on the challenge. On May 10th, he and his team were due to summit the mountain when Weathers started losing his vision at around 28,000 feet. You see, he had undergone a corneal operation not long before attempting the climb, and the high altitude had rendered him half blind. The guide decided to continue the group's ascent, promising to come back for Weathers on the way down. Although passing climbers offered to help him back, Weathers refused and decided to wait. Did I mention that this area is grimly known as the Death Zone? Because it's littered with the frozen, mummified bodies of other failed climbers? After some time, the wind picked up and a dangerous blizzard rolled in, dropping the temperatures to an unfathomable 90 degrees below zero. Weathers then decided to begin the climb back alone, but got bogged down in the storm. By the time help arrived, it was too late. He was deranged with hypothermia and lack of oxygen, and his right arm was frozen solid. At this point, the guide made the difficult decision to leave Weathers behind. The next day, doctors came to examine him. They chipped ice from his face and broke the news that he was just another casualty of the infamous Death Zone. But in a Hollywood-style twist, he later awoke from his coma. Finding himself covered in snow, he stood up and walked back in the direction of camp. When he arrived, it's safe to assume the other climbers probably mistook him for one of the White Walkers from Game of Thrones. Weathers was airlifted and taken to Kathmandu, where he lost his right arm from the elbow down, as well as his nose. Despite his ordeal, Weathers recovered fully and went on to become a motivational speaker. Hopefully, he also went on to take on a far less deadly hobby than mountain climbing. Like cross-stitch or something. Joe Simpson. This tale of two British climbers sounds like the stuff of folklore, so it's no surprise it was turned into a best-selling book, a documentary, and a UK theater show titled Touching the Void. In spring 1985, 25-year-old Joe Simpson and 21-year-old Simon Yates became the first people to scale the west face of the Sula Grande Mountain in the Peruvian Andes, which is almost 21,000 feet high, FYI. But what should have been a moment of total celebration quickly turned to one of terror, and very nearly, tragedy. While the pair were making their descent, Simpson plunged down an ice cliff, breaking his right leg. As night fell and with a storm rapidly closing in, the two men were forced to continue in the dark, with no way of communicating and almost 150 feet of rope separating them. While battling blizzards, avalanches, and frostbite, Yates chose to try and lower Simpson down the mountain by rope 300 agonizing feet at a time. He had already lowered him some 3,000 feet over an icy precipice when the snow seat he was using for leverage started to collapse. Suddenly, Yates was faced with an impossible decision. He couldn't see or hear Simpson, but he knew they were both as good as dead if he continued to hold on. So Yates took a knife and cut the rope, sending his climbing companion plunging to an early grave. Or so he thought. You see, Simpson had already fallen 100 feet into a cavern of snow and ice below. He was sure he was done for, but he somehow managed to muster the strength to crawl an immense journey of 6 miles to make his way back to base camp. 3 days later, Simpson arrived just in time to be reunited with Yates, who was just packing up to leave. Even more remarkably, Simpson showed no bitterness towards Yates and has even said in the years since that he is sure he would have made the same decision if the roles were reversed. What a class act. The $1 million question is, would you cut the rope to save yourself if it meant sacrificing a friend?

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Learn faster, learn better.

From Hercules to the Hulk, mankind has always loved stories about larger-than-life superheroes. We've all dreamed of flying, being invisible, and making webs in New York City. But is any of it actually possible? Can human beings have real superpowers like you see in comic books? Let's find out on today's episode of Colossal Questions. Guys, I have some really awesome news for you. You can have superpowers. Generally speaking, there's three main ways that characters get superpowers. You can be a mutant, an altered human, or a tech genius. You could also be a robot, an alien, or have magical powers. But the first two aren't human, and magic isn't real. So we're going to ignore those. Mutants are characters like the X-Men who are born with their superpowers. In real life, many people have been born with mutant powers, but probably the best example is a little German boy with super strength. His real name is unknown, but a superhero name was chosen for him, Das Überboy. Yep, that little German boy was jacked. He has a genetic mutation that messes with how big his muscles can grow. At just 4 years old, Das Überboy could lift 6 times more weight than the average kid. Okay, so you could be a real-life mutant. But what about spiders, or gamma rays, or radioactive waste? Can they give you real-life powers? Yeah, they can. Altered humans like Spider-Man or Captain America are characters who somehow gained their superpowers after birth, usually in some scientific mishap. Cutting-edge science is showing that there may actually be a way to change someone's DNA and give them superpowers in real life. It's all theoretical at this point, but the best hope for gaining superpowers after birth is a process called quantum tunneling. This mysterious regeneration process is responsible for the metamorphosis of tadpoles into frogs, for instance. Scientists are just beginning to understand quantum tunneling, but some believe it could allow humans to quickly recover from terrible injuries like Wolverine or Deadpool. So super strength and regeneration are pretty cool, but what about the superhuman gadgets? In the comics, a tech genius is someone like Iron Man or Batman, who get their powers from high-tech devices, usually of their own brilliant design. It turns out

0: out to be harder than Tony Stark makes it look to build an exosuit. Currently, there's just one working prototype on the planet, and it isn't nearly as cool as it is in the movies. It's built to help soldiers hike long distances without feeling the weight of their heavy equipment. The exosuit carries most of that weight, which helps soldiers to conserve energy. So we might be a couple of decades away from anything resembling a Bruce Wayne invention, but there are definitely companies working on them. So not only can you have superpowers in real life, there's all kinds of different superpowers to choose from. Figure out your favorite superpower today and get to work mastering it.
1: Lady Luck can be a cruel mistress, but for some ludicrously lucky people, she comes just when they need her most. From a woman who survived falling 14,500 feet without a parachute to a girl who was frozen solid for a whole night, the following stories of these real-life legends are sure to leave your jaws on the floor. So get ready to shuffle to the edge of your seat as we take a look at even more of the luckiest people who survived against impossible odds. Tree Terror. There's nothing more relaxing than chilling out by the pool with a good book, right? Well, back in July 2020, one mother from Georgia found out it can be anything but relaxing. She was casually reading and watching her kids play in the pool when suddenly her son started shouting to her. Whoa, she leapt out of the way just in time. That heavy tree splintered and smashed down directly onto the sunbed she'd been lounging on moments before. If she'd reacted a single second later, they'd have needed an adult-sized spatula to get her off that sunbed. Kudos to that kid for the warning. Dollar Bill Morgan. There's bad luck, there's good luck, and then there's Bill Morgan. Back in 1998, this 36-year-old Australian truck driver was involved in a brutal accident that nearly cost him his life. He survived, but after being rushed to the hospital, he was given a drug that triggered an allergic reaction and sent him into cardiac arrest. His heart stopped for a full 14 minutes. But miraculously, doctors managed to revive him. But sadly, he was completely comatose. For 12 long days, Bill's family waited for any sign of life. Then, just when they were preparing for the worst, Bill woke up. Following a complete recovery, he got engaged to his girlfriend, netted a new job, and later, on a whim, bought a scratch card. Amazingly, he won a car worth 17,000 Australian dollars. Word of Bill's incredible turn of luck got around, and he was asked to reenact his win for Channel 9 News. So he bought another scratch card, the cameras started rolling, and then this happened.
2: I just won $250,000. I'm not joking.
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1: Bill won the jackpot of $250,000 Australian dollars live on air. Rocky, now that's what I call a twist of fate. Frozen solid. The U.S. state of Minnesota is famous for its numbingly cold winters. However, back in the December of 1980, 19-year-old Jean Hilliard had no idea she was about to prove just how cold they could get in the most unbelievable way possible. Jean was driving home one evening when she hit a ditch and got stuck. Trying to get the car back up and running on her own was useless, so she got out and started walking to a friend's house down the road. But Jean hadn't dressed for the cold, and temperatures that night hit a bitter low of minus 20 degrees Fahrenheit. She walked for 2 grueling miles until finally reaching her destination. Only once there, she tripped over. Lacking the energy to stand up with her body rapidly shutting down, she crawled towards the doorstep and, get this, froze completely solid. 6 hours later, her friend, Wally Nelson, opened the door to find what looked like a very lifelike ice sculpture of Jean in his yard. At first, he didn't think she was alive, but then he saw a few bubbles coming out of her nose. Somehow, she was still breathing. He quickly got her to a hospital, but her condition perplexed all the doctors there. Her eyes didn't respond to light, and her body didn't register on a thermometer because it was that cold. They couldn't even get an IV drip into her arm. The needles kept snapping on her hard skin. With no idea what else to do, they put heat pads along her body and waited. A few hours passed, and somehow, miraculously, Jean opened her eyes. Another few hours, and to her parents' delight, she could talk coherently. So how did she escape being literally frozen solid with no permanent damage? Well, it's possible that this was a case of extreme hypothermia. And though there's no real data on it, there are dozens of cases just like Jean's. When a person's body cools down below freezing temperatures, their blood flow slows, and their body requires less oxygen, like a kind of hibernation. One doctor has theorized that when a frozen person is warmed back up, and their blood flow increases at the same rate as their temperature rises, they can recover. This may well have been what saved Jean's life. Either that or she's the real-life Elsa, and this was just the first manifestation of her ice powers. Crazily, both theories seem just as likely.

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From Hercules to the Hulk, mankind has always loved stories about larger-than-life superheroes. We've all dreamed of flying, being invisible, and making webs in New York City. But is any of it actually possible? Can human beings have real superpowers like you see in comic books? Let's find out on today's episode of Colossal Questions. Guys, I have some really awesome news for you. You can have superpowers. Generally speaking, there's three main ways that characters get superpowers. You can be a mutant, an altered human, or a tech genius. You could also be a robot, an alien, or have magical powers. But the first two aren't human, and magic isn't real. So we're going to ignore those. Mutants are characters like the X-Men who are born with their superpowers. In real life, many people have been born with mutant powers, but probably the best example is a little German boy with super strength. His real name is unknown, but a superhero name was chosen for him, Das Überboy. Yep, that little German boy was jacked. He has a genetic mutation that messes with how big his muscles can grow. At just 4 years old, Das Überboy could lift 6 times more weight than the average kid. Okay, so you could lift 6 times more weight than the average kid. Okay, so you could be a real-life mutant.

0: point, but the best hope for gaining superpowers after birth is a process called quantum tunneling. This mysterious regeneration process is responsible for the metamorphosis of tadpoles into frogs, for instance. Scientists are just beginning to understand quantum tunneling, but some believe it could allow humans to quickly recover from terrible injuries like Wolverine or Deadpool. So super strength and regeneration are pretty cool, but what about the superhuman gadgets? In the comics, a tech genius is someone like Iron Man or Batman, who get their powers from high-tech devices, usually of their own brilliant design. It turns out to be harder than Tony Stark makes it look to build an exosuit. Currently, there's just one working prototype on the planet, and it isn't nearly as cool as it is in the movies. It's built to help soldiers hike long distances without feeling the weight of their heavy equipment. The exosuit carries most of that weight, which helps soldiers to conserve energy. So we might be a couple of decades away from anything resembling a Bruce Wayne invention, but there are definitely companies working on them. So not only can you have superpowers in real life, there's all kinds of different superpowers to choose from. Figure out your favorite superpower today and get to work mastering it.
1: Lady Luck can be a cruel mistress, but for some ludicrously lucky people, she comes just when they need her most. From a woman who survived falling 14,500 feet without a parachute to a girl who was frozen solid for a whole night, the following stories of these real-life legends are sure to leave your jaws on the floor. So get ready to shuffle to the edge of your seat as we take a look at even more of the luckiest people who survived against impossible odds. Tree Terror. There's nothing more relaxing than chilling out by the pool with a good book, right? Well, back in July 2020, one mother from Georgia found out it can be anything but relaxing. She was casually reading and watching her kids play in the pool when suddenly her son started shouting to her. Whoa, she leapt out of the way just in time. That heavy tree splintered and smashed down directly onto the sunbed she'd been lounging on moments before. If she'd reacted a single second later, they'd have needed an adult-sized spatula to get her off that sunbed. Kudos to that kid for the warning. Dollar Bill Morgan. There's bad luck, there's good luck, and then there's Bill Morgan. Back in 1998, this 36-year-old Australian truck driver was involved in a brutal accident that nearly cost him his life. He survived, but after being rushed to the hospital, he was given a drug that triggered an allergic reaction and sent him into cardiac arrest. His heart stopped for a full 14 minutes. But miraculously, doctors managed to revive him. But sadly, he was completely comatose. For 12 long days, Bill's family waited for any sign of life. Then, just when they were preparing for the worst, Bill woke up. Following a complete recovery, he got engaged to his girlfriend, netted a new job, and later, on a whim, bought a scratch card. Amazingly, he won a car worth 17,000 Australian dollars. Word of Bill's incredible turn of luck got around, and he was asked to reenact his win for Channel 9 News. So he bought another scratch card, the cameras started rolling, and then this happened.
2: I just won $250,000. I'm not joking.
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1: Bill won the jackpot of $250,000 Australian dollars live on air. Rocky, now that's what I call a twist of fate. Frozen solid. The U.S. state of Minnesota is famous for its numbingly cold winters. However, Back in the December of 1980, 19-year-old Gene Hilliard

had no idea she was about to prove just how cold they could get in the most unbelievable way possible. Jean was driving home one evening when she hit a ditch and got stuck. Trying to get the car back up and running on her own was useless, so she got out and started walking to a friend's house down the road. But Jean hadn't dressed for the cold, and temperatures that night hit a bitter low of minus 20 degrees Fahrenheit. She walked for 2 grueling miles until finally reaching her destination. Only once there, she tripped over. Lacking the energy to stand up with her body rapidly shutting down, she crawled towards the doorstep and, get this, froze completely solid. 6 hours later, her friend, Wally Nelson, opened the door to find what looked like a very lifelike ice sculpture of Jean in his yard. At first, he didn't think she was alive, but then he saw a few bubbles coming out of her nose. Somehow, she was still breathing. He quickly got her to a hospital, but her condition perplexed all the doctors there. Her eyes didn't respond to light, and her body didn't register on a thermometer because it was that cold. They couldn't even get an IV drip into her arm. The needles kept snapping on her hard skin. With no idea what else to do, they put heat pads along her body and waited. A few hours passed, and somehow, miraculously, Jean opened her eyes. Another few hours, and to her parents' delight, she could talk coherently. So how did she escape being literally frozen solid with no permanent damage? Well, it's possible that this was a case of extreme hypothermia. And though there's no real data on it, there are dozens of cases just like Jean's. When a person's body cools down below freezing temperatures, their blood flow slows, and their body requires less oxygen, like a kind of hibernation. One doctor has theorized that when a frozen person is warmed back up, and their blood flow increases at the same rate as their temperature rises, they can recover. This may well have been what saved Jean's life. Either that or she's the real-life Elsa, and this was just the first manifestation of her ice powers. Crazily, both theories seem just as likely.

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From Hercules to the Hulk, mankind has always loved stories about larger-than-life superheroes. We've all dreamed of flying, being invisible, and making webs in New York City. But is any of it actually possible? Can human beings have real superpowers like you see in comic books? Let's find out on today's episode of Colossal Questions. Guys, I have some really awesome news for you. You can have superpowers. Generally speaking, there's three main ways that characters get superpowers. You can be a mutant, an altered human, or a tech genius. You could also be a robot, an alien, or have magical powers. But the first two aren't human, and magic isn't real. So we're going to ignore those. Mutants are characters like the X-Men who are born with their superpowers. In real life, many people have been born with mutant powers, but probably the best example is a little German boy with super strength. His real name is unknown, but a superhero name was chosen for him, Das Überboy. Yep, that little German boy was jacked. He has a genetic mutation that messes with how big his muscles can grow. At just 4 years old, Das Überboy could lift 6 times more weight than the average kid. Okay, so you could be a real-life mutant. But what about spiders, or gamma rays, or radioactive waste? Can they give you real-life powers? Yeah, they can. Altered humans like Spider-Man or Captain America are characters who somehow gained their superpowers after birth, usually in some scientific mishap. Cutting-edge science is showing that there may actually be a way to change someone's DNA and give them superpowers in real life. It's all theoretical at this point, but the best hope for gaining superpowers after birth is a process called quantum tunneling. This mysterious regeneration process is responsible for the metamorphosis of tadpoles into frogs, for instance. Scientists are just beginning to understand quantum tunneling, but some believe it could allow humans to quickly recover from terrible injuries like Wolverine or Deadpool. So super strength and regeneration are pretty cool, but what about the superhuman gadgets? In the comics, a tech genius is someone like superhuman gadgets. In the comics, a tech genius is someone like Iron Man or Batman,

0: which helps soldiers to conserve energy. So we might be a couple of decades away from anything resembling a Bruce Wayne invention, but there are definitely companies working on them. So not only can you have superpowers in real life, there's all kinds of different superpowers to choose from. Figure out your favorite superpower today and get to work mastering it.
1: Lady Luck can be a cruel mistress, but for some ludicrously lucky people, she comes just when they need her most. From a woman who survived falling 14,500 feet without a parachute to a girl who was frozen solid for a whole night, the following stories of these real-life legends are sure to leave your jaws on the floor. So get ready to shuffle to the edge of your seat as we take a look at even more of the luckiest people who survived against impossible odds. Tree Terror. There's nothing more relaxing than chilling out by the pool with a good book, right? Well, back in July 2020, one mother from Georgia found out it can be anything but relaxing. She was casually reading and watching her kids play in the pool when suddenly her son started shouting to her. Whoa, she leapt out of the way just in time. That heavy tree splintered and smashed down directly onto the sunbed she'd been lounging on moments before. If she'd reacted a single second later, they'd have needed an adult-sized spatula to get her off that sunbed. Kudos to that kid for the warning. Dollar Bill Morgan. There's bad luck, there's good luck, and then there's Bill Morgan. Back in 1998, this 36-year-old Australian truck driver was involved in a brutal accident that nearly cost him his life. He survived, but after being rushed to the hospital, he was given a drug that triggered an allergic reaction and sent him into cardiac arrest. His heart stopped for a full 14 minutes. But miraculously, doctors managed to revive him. But sadly, he was completely comatose. For 12 long days, Bill's family waited for any sign of life. Then, just when they were preparing for the worst, Bill woke up. Following a complete recovery, he got engaged to his girlfriend, netted a new job, and later, on a whim, bought a scratch card. Amazingly, he won a car worth 17,000 Australian dollars. Word of Bill's incredible turn of luck got around, and he was asked to reenact his win for Channel 9 News. So he bought another scratch card, the cameras started rolling, and then this happened.
2: I just won $250,000. I'm not joking.
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1: Bill won the jackpot of $250,000 Australian dollars live on air. Rocky, now that's what I call a twist of fate. Frozen solid. The U.S. state of Minnesota is famous for its numbingly cold winters. However, back in the December of 1980, 19-year-old Jean Hilliard had no idea she was about to prove just how cold they could get in the most unbelievable way possible. Jean was driving home one evening when she hit a ditch and got stuck. Trying to get the car back up and running on her own was useless, so she got out and started walking to a friend's house down the road. But Jean hadn't dressed for the cold, and temperatures that night hit a bitter low of minus 20 degrees Fahrenheit. She walked for 2 grueling miles until finally reaching her destination. Only once there, she tripped over. Lacking the energy to stand up with her body rapidly shutting down, she crawled towards the doorstep and, get this, froze completely solid. 6 hours later, her friend, Wally Nelson, opened the door to find what looked like a very lifelike ice sculpture of Jean in his yard. At first, he didn't think she was alive, but then he saw a few bubbles coming out of her nose. Somehow, she was still breathing. He quickly got her to a hospital, but her condition perplexed all the doctors there. Her eyes didn't

respond to light, and her body didn't register on a thermometer because it was that cold. They couldn't even get an IV drip into her arm. The needles kept snapping on her hard skin. With no idea what else to do, they put heat pads along her body and waited. A few hours passed, and somehow, miraculously, Jean opened her eyes. Another few hours, and to her parents' delight, she could talk coherently. So how did she escape being literally frozen solid with no permanent damage? Well, it's possible that this was a case of extreme hypothermia. And though there's no real data on it, there are dozens of cases just like Jean's. When a person's body cools down below freezing temperatures, their blood flow slows, and their body requires less oxygen, like a kind of hibernation. One doctor has theorized that when a frozen person is warmed back up, and their blood flow increases at the same rate as their temperature rises, they can recover. This may well have been what saved Jean's life. Either that, or she's the real-life Elsa, and this was just the first manifestation of her ice powers. Crazily, both theories seem just as likely.

0: Thank you very much, ladies and gentlemen. Here's an oldie but a goodie I think you're going to enjoy. That ain't it.
1: What is?
0: Owner of a Lonely Heart, baby.
1: Oh, man, son of a buck.
0: Boy, that's what I'm talking about. That right there is what I'm talking about.
1: What?
0: Is you, boy, you're listening to your own licks. You're not listening to the rest of the band. All right, let's start that from the beginning.
1: Me.
0: Junior messed it all up. Turn around, Miles. Now we're going to do a song. I think you're all going to enjoy. This is an oldie but a goodie called Owner of a Lonely Heart.

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Have you ever been chatting with your friends on the phone while doing homework on a laptop and playing a game on an iPad and wonder who actually invented computers? Let's find out on today's episode of... The computer might be a thoroughly modern device, but it turns out it's an older invention than you'd think. The computer as we know it isn't quite that old, but it did first start to take shape in the late 1700s. Until that time, humans always had to do all the work of a computer. Anything from figuring out taxes to building a bridge takes lots of precise math. So people would spend all day solving complicated equations by hand, then writing them down in books for other people to use. As you might imagine, this took tons of time and effort to do. Enter English inventor Charles Babbage. Babbage wanted to build a machine that could make calculations faster than a person, using a smaller workforce and making fewer mistakes. So, around 1890, Babbage began building his very first prototype called a difference engine. It was big, clunky, and needed to be cranked by hand, but 3 years later, he finished it and announced it to the media. The invention caught the eye of the British government, who gave Babbage £1,700 to keep working on his prototype. And work he did. But improving on his designs proved to be costly and time-consuming. Babbage worked for a full 19 years without ever managing to build one that fully worked. But he kept tinkering and tinkering and tinkering. His budget ballooned to 10 times the size of the original £1,700 he was given. And just as his invention was starting to work, the government abandoned the project for good. But that didn't stop Babbage. He designed a newer, more complex computer called an analytical engine that had several key features of a computer today. A central processing unit, or CPU, memory, and even a printer. But without funding, sadly, his state-of-the-art design was never built. Instead, he wrote over 5,000 pages of detailed notes on exactly how it would work. Babbage's notes were so detailed that a team of engineers built his exact design in 1991. It's 7 feet tall, 11 feet long, and it's 2 times as heavy as a full-grown elephant. Today, we can fit several million times as much computing power into those little devices in our pockets than Babbage's machine could ever handle. And to think, we mostly use all that amazing computer power to order pizzas and post pictures.

Humans have always seriously messed up their lives, but the way in which failure has been viewed has a long and fascinating history that it may help us to know about. Athens, 429 BC. It's the premiere of a tragedy called Oedipus the King, written by the great playwright Sophocles. It's the story of an honourable, capable, and highly resourceful man who nevertheless messes up his life in a catastrophic way. But the audience doesn't leave the theatre thinking of Oedipus as a loser. Greek tragedy was designed to show audiences that

Rome, 46 AD. Julius Caesar celebrates yet another triumph over the enemies of Rome. The Romans worship success. They believe that success in the here and now is all that counts, and that success means three things: money, fame, and military glory, which creates a lot of anxiety around failure. Germany, 9 AD. The Roman general Varus kills himself after losing a battle in the Teutoburg Forest, not far from modern-day Hanover in the north of Germany. He's made some major strategic errors in deploying his troops. His suicide is an expected consequence. Failure is so humiliating and shameful that it shows one doesn't deserve to go on living. The Romans represent a society where failure is thought of as naturally accompanied by shame. When big things go wrong, you just kill yourself. There's no excuse. A small hill overlooking the Sea of Galilee, 30 AD. A former carpenter and itinerant preacher delivers a tender speech which has since become known as the Sermon on the Mount. Jesus Christ tells his followers, "Blessed are the meek, for they shall inherit the earth." In other words, the unsuccessful are in a way more successful than the successful in the eyes of God, because their failures erode arrogance and invite dependence on the divine. For hundreds of years, Christianity lends glamour and prestige to failure and challenges the worldly values of Rome, privileging poverty, obscurity, and weakness over wealth, fame, and strength. Not simply are you not meant to commit suicide when you fail, failing is a sign of being blessed. Eastern India, sometime in the 5th century BC, a wealthy young Indian prince, Siddhartha Gautama, later known as the Buddha, the Enlightened One, comes to a key realization about human beings. All of us are deeply maladjusted, unhappy creatures. Worldly success, power, riches, love can mean nothing and will never satisfy us. We must learn to renounce our desires and escape from constant cycles of craving and wanting. In Buddhist eyes, true success means utter failure in the eyes of a Roman soldier or a modern American. It means living under a fruit tree, owning nothing but a loincloth, and begging from passers-by. Paris, 1799. Napoleon Bonaparte inaugurates a new social order, which will begin to be known as a meritocracy. No longer will success go only to members of the old corrupt aristocracy. He wants to launch a meritocracy marked by what he terms a carrière ouverte au talent, careers open to the talented rather than just the privileged. France acquires a new honor system based on merit, the Légion d'honneur, which is given to people of all classes who are judged not by ancestry or wealth, but by military, scientific, or artistic prowess. Suddenly, success comes to seem a lot more fair and deserved, which is very advantageous in many ways. But it also means that failure starts to be recategorized as not merely accidental or morally neutral, as the Christian ideal had implied, but also in some ways deserved. Paris, 1863. The French government sponsors its annual artistic salon, where the most successful painters are exhibited and celebrated. The jury, headed by the Comte de Neuwerkerkeker, the head of the Academy of Fine Arts, is that year extremely conservative and rejects two-thirds of the paintings presented, including those of Courbet, Edouard Manet, Camille Pissarro, and Whistler. The rejected artists and their friends are outraged and protest. The Emperor Napoleon III eventually relents and allows the rejected artists to set up their own rival exhibition. Gradually, the public and critics recognize that the officially successful artists, people like Alexandre Cabanel and Franz Winterhalter, are terrible painters, and that the unsuccessful ones are in fact the true geniuses. This will be a theme throughout the history of 19th and 20th century art and society more broadly. The genius is at first rejected by a stupid, blinkered world, but eventually comes to be accepted and celebrated. This is what happens to, among others, John Keats, Vincent van Gogh, Marcel Proust, Janis Joplin, and Steve Jobs. Real successes aren't successes immediately, goes the story. They might need to wait for a long time, perhaps until after they're dead. A consoling story with echoes of the Christian idea of redemption. New York, October the 5th, 1987. The right-wing economics magazine Forbes publishes its first list of the richest people on the planet. The richest man is Yoshiaki Tsutsumi, who is at that point worth

$20 billion. The tone of the magazine is celebratory and unnuanced, reflecting an uncritical acceptance of the idea of the American dream. He who is richest finishes first. It's a small irony, therefore, that 2 weeks later, on October the 19th, the world's stock markets collapse, destroying wealth on an enormous scale and shaking everyone's confidence in the merit and sanity of the economic system. New York, September 2011. Following yet another global economic meltdown, a group of protesters occupy Zuccotti Park in the financial district of Manhattan. Their protest is, in a narrow sense, about the corruption and blindness of America's financial institutions. But more broadly, the protesters are arguing that a narrow elite, the 1% as they call them, have twisted our ideas of success and the good life. The so-called heroes, people like Jamie Dimon, the head of J.P. Morgan, who's paid around $20 million a year, are in fact the villains. Being a decent person doesn't necessarily mean making a lot of money. It means acting wisely and kindly towards others and the planet. The protesters have a good few months in which to make their case, which sounds remarkably like that made by Jesus in the Sermon on the Mount, before the forces of contemporary capitalism hose them down and shut them up. Slowly, the economy recovers, which also means that the battered American dream, equating nobility with financial success, becomes dominant once more. Most of us are going to endure horrific failures in some area or other of our lives. We're an extremely success-focused world and define success by some very narrow, normally financial criteria. There's endless talk about opportunity and well-meaning efforts to make sure that everyone can have a chance, but there is a deep silence about what happens when you fail. To weaken the power of the narratives of success, we used to have religion and we used to have art. We have less of that now. The very idea that failure could be noble has entirely disappeared. We need to go back in history and fetch some ideas that could stop us from being fatally hard on ourselves when we mess up in the eyes of Forbes magazine and the American dream in general.

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Have you ever been chatting with your friends on the phone while doing homework on a laptop and playing a game on an iPad and wonder who actually invented computers? Let's find out on today's episode of... The computer might be a thoroughly modern device, but it turns out it's an older invention than you'd think. The computer as we know it isn't quite that old, but it did first start to take shape in the late 1700s. Until that time, humans always had to do all the work of a computer. Anything from figuring out taxes to building a bridge takes lots of precise math. So people would spend all day solving complicated equations by hand, then writing them down in books for other people to use. As you might imagine, this took tons of time and effort to do. Enter English inventor Charles Babbage. Babbage wanted to build a machine that could make calculations faster than a person, using a smaller workforce and making fewer mistakes. So, around 1819, Babbage began building his very first prototype called a difference engine. It was big, clunky, and needed to be cranked by hand, but 3 years later, he finished it and announced it to the media. The invention caught the eye of the British government, who gave Babbage £1,700 to keep working on his prototype. And work he did. But improving on its designs proved to be costly and time-consuming. Babbage worked for a full 19 years without ever managing to build one that fully worked. But he kept tinkering and tinkering and that fully worked. But he kept tinkering and tinkering and tinkering. His budget ballooned.

Then he wrote over 5,000 pages of detailed notes on exactly how it would work. Babbage's notes were so detailed that a team of engineers built his exact design in 1991. It's 7 feet tall, 11 feet long, and it's 2 times as heavy as a full-grown elephant. Today, we can fit several million times as much computing power into those little devices in our pockets than Babbage's machine could ever handle. And to think, we mostly use all that amazing computer power to order pizzas and post pictures.

Humans have always seriously messed up their lives, but the way in which failure has been viewed has a long and fascinating history that it may help us to know about. Athens, 429 BC. It's the premiere of a tragedy called Oedipus the King, written by the great playwright Sophocles. It's the story of an honourable, capable, and highly resourceful man who nevertheless messes up his life in a catastrophic way. But the audience doesn't leave the theatre thinking of Oedipus as a loser. Greek tragedy was designed to show audiences that terrible things can, and very often do happen, to good people, and therefore we must remain sympathetic and kind in the face of failure. The Greeks forced this message upon themselves again and again at prestigious annual festivals. The Greeks also loved the story of the Spartan army at Thermopylae, where a small contingent of warriors held out to the last man against a vastly larger Persian force. The Spartans were utterly defeated, but their failure was seen as profoundly noble. You can lose and be good. That was the moral. Rome, 46 AD. Julius Caesar celebrates yet another triumph over the enemies of Rome. The Romans worship success. They believe that success in the here and now is all that counts, and that success means three things: money, fame, and military glory, which creates a lot of anxiety around failure. Germany, 9 AD. The Roman general Varus kills himself after losing a battle in the Teutoburg Forest, not far from modern-day Hanover in the north of Germany. He's made some major strategic errors in deploying his troops. His suicide is an expected consequence. Failure is so humiliating and shameful that it shows one doesn't deserve to go on living. The Romans represent a society where failure is thought of as naturally accompanied by shame. When big things go wrong, you just kill yourself. There's no excuse. A small hill overlooking the Sea of Galilee, 30 AD. A former carpenter and itinerant preacher delivers a tender speech which has since become known as the Sermon on the Mount. Jesus Christ tells his followers, "Blessed are the meek, for they shall inherit the earth." In other words, the unsuccessful are in a way more successful than the successful in the eyes of God, because their failures erode arrogance and invite dependence on the divine. For hundreds of years, Christianity lends glamour and prestige to failure and challenges the worldly values of Rome, privileging poverty, obscurity, and weakness over wealth, fame, and strength. Not simply are you not meant to commit suicide when you fail. Failing is a sign of being blessed. Eastern India, sometime in the 5th century BC, a wealthy young Indian prince, Siddhartha Gautama, later known as the Buddha, the Enlightened One, comes to a key realization about human beings. All of us are deeply maladjusted, unhappy creatures. Worldly success, power, riches, love can mean nothing and will never satisfy us. We must learn to renounce our desires and escape from constant cycles of craving and wanting. In Buddhist eyes, true success means utter failure in the eyes of a Roman soldier or a modern American. It means living under a fruit tree, owning nothing but a loincloth, and begging from passers-by. Paris, 1799. Napoleon Bonaparte inaugurates a new social order, which will begin to be known as a meritocracy. No longer will success go only to members of the old corrupt aristocracy. He wants to launch a meritocracy marked by what he terms a carrière ouverte au talent, careers open to the talented rather than just the privileged.

privilege. France acquires a new honour system based on merit, the Légion d'honneur, which is given to people of all classes who are judged not by ancestry or wealth, but by military, scientific or artistic prowess. Suddenly, success comes to seem a lot more fair and deserved, which is very advantageous in many ways. But it also means that failure starts to be recategorized as not merely accidental or morally neutral, as the Christian ideal had implied, but also in some ways deserved. Paris, 1863. The French government sponsors its annual artistic salon, where the most successful painters are exhibited and celebrated. The jury, headed by the Comte de Neuwerkerkerker, the head of the Academy of Fine Arts, is that year extremely conservative and rejects two-thirds of the paintings presented, including those of Courbet, Edouard Manet, Camille Pissarro, and Whistler. The rejected artists and their friends are outraged and protest. The Emperor Napoleon III eventually relents and allows the rejected artists to set up their own rival exhibition. Gradually, the public and critics recognize that the officially successful artists, people like Alexandre Cabanel and Franz Winterhalter, are terrible painters, and that the unsuccessful ones are in fact the true geniuses. This will be a theme throughout the history of 19th and 20th century art and society more broadly. The genius is at first rejected by a stupid, blinkered world, but eventually comes to be accepted and celebrated. This is what happens to, among others, John Keats, Vincent van Gogh, Marcel Proust, Janis Joplin, and Steve Jobs. Real successes aren't successes immediately, goes the story. They might need to wait for a long time, perhaps until after they're dead. A consoling story with echoes of the Christian idea of redemption. New York, October the 5th, 1987. The right-wing economics magazine Forbes publishes its first list of the richest people on the planet. The richest man is Yoshiaki Tsutsumi, who is at that point worth $20 billion. The tone of the magazine is celebratory and unnuanced, reflecting an uncritical acceptance of the idea of the American dream. He who is richest finishes first. It's a small irony, therefore, that 2 weeks later, on October the 19th, the world's stock markets collapse, destroying wealth on an enormous scale and shaking everyone's confidence in the merit and sanity of the economic system. New York, September 2011. Following yet another global economic meltdown, a group of protesters occupy Zuccotti Park in the financial district of Manhattan. Their protest is, in a narrow sense, about the corruption and blindness of America's financial institutions. But more broadly, the protesters are arguing that a narrow elite, the 1% as they call them, have twisted our ideas of success and the good life. The so-called heroes, people like Jamie Dimon, the head of J.P. Morgan, who's paid around $20 million a year, are in fact the villains. Being a decent person doesn't necessarily mean making a lot of money. It means acting wisely and kindly towards others and the planet. The protesters have a good few months in which to make their case, which sounds remarkably like that made by Jesus in the Sermon on the Mount, before the forces of contemporary capitalism hose them down and shut them up. Slowly, the economy recovers, which also means that the battered American dream, equating nobility with financial success, becomes dominant once more. Most of us are going to endure horrific failures in some area or other of our lives. We're an extremely success-focused world and define success by some very narrow, normally financial criteria. There's endless talk about opportunity and well-meaning efforts to make sure that everyone can have a chance, but there is a deep silence about what happens when you fail. To weaken the power of the narratives of success, we used to have religion and we used to have art. We have less of that now. The very idea that failure could be noble has entirely disappeared. We need to go back in history and fetch some ideas that could stop us from being fatally hard on ourselves when we mess up in the eyes of Forbes magazine and the American dream in general.

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